I'm Casper. Let's wrap this weekend up the right way. Let me know what you want to hear tonight on the free iHeart app. As you listen, just tap that red talkback microphone and make a request right there. I'll get it on for you coming up. Jill asked for this one. I'm playing it now. I'll play your song next. Yeah, this

0: Casper here. Hope you had a great weekend. I know this past week was a tough one with the passing of Dolly Parton. Continue to leave your thoughts and remembrances of Dolly on our iHeart app Talkback microphone. We'll play these back. I got a great message here from Ron regarding Dolly and scrambled eggs. Check this out.
1: I know this is crazy, but every time I cook scrambled eggs, I'm going to think of Dolly Parton. I remember her giving a tip saying she puts a splash of water every time she makes scrambled eggs. That's something I will never forget. I heard from her.
0: Wow, first time hearing that. I always do some kind of milk in my scrambled eggs. But in honor of Dolly, Ron, because you brought this up, water's going in the eggs tomorrow morning in honor of Dolly. Love that. Thank you for sharing that, my man, and thank you for listening tonight.
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7: Good Sunday evening. We're looking at a mostly cloudy sky as we head into the overnight hours. Showers and even a rumble of thunder not out of the question. It's going to be muggy with a low of 64. On Monday, mostly cloudy with additional rounds of showers and thunderstorms. This after a foggy start to the day, high getting up to 80. 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

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Hey, it's Bobby Bones. Tomorrow morning at 9:20, Dustin Lynch is stopping by the studio. He has 10 number one songs. We'll talk about stories behind all of his number one songs and why I'm worried about him still flying airplanes. Dustin Lynch, tomorrow morning on the Bobby Bones Show. We young.

And you may have heard the past few days we've been asking, what would Dolly do? Where we ask you to do one good thing for someone else today. 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Just nothing big. Doesn't have to involve any money. 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

0: I'm Casper, and we're finding out what the tiniest thing is someone could do that just proves to you that they're a good person. You know, kind of along the lines here of what would Dolly do? We've been asking you to, you know, do one good thing for someone and honor a Dolly, and just finding out what this small thing is that someone could do that would just show you they're a good person. How about you, Rachel?
1: I think just listen. I think just like listen in a conversation. You can tell if somebody's actually listening and if they care about what you're saying. I think a lot of people just like to talk about themselves. You know what I mean?
0: Yeah, it shows they really care what you're saying instead of cutting you off and being all like me. Exactly. That's a great one. Okay, Rachel, great start there. What about you? What is something small that someone could do that shows they're a good person? Kind of like what she said. Listening to you and not interrupting you every 3 seconds. More of your answers coming up next.
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Think about it. 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

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Bill 95. Hey, it's Bobby Bones. Tomorrow morning at 9:20, Dustin Lynch is stopping by the studio. He has 10 number one songs. We'll talk about stories behind all of his number one songs and why I'm worried about him still flying airplanes. Dustin Lynch, tomorrow morning on The Bobby Bones Show. Maybe.

0: And we're talking about the smallest thing someone could do that would immediately prove to you they are a good person. What do you think, Megan?
1: Opening the door for strangers. I feel like we're really losing that.
0: Feels like a lost art, right? The worst, though, is when you do hold the door for someone and they don't say thank you after. Come on. But still makes

0: 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Kenny Chesney, Lainey Wilson, Stella Lefty, so many others, some all different genres, from Cardi B to BTS to Weezer to Zara Larsson. 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I'm sure you'll find some good use for that in Vegas. 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So 9 a.m., 1 p.m., and 5 p.m. Listen to win. 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

And the best way to wrap this weekend up is with you hearing your favorite song. 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If you're on Instagram, you can say hi there. I'm at Casper Radio. 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I'll get it on coming up. Baby.

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2: A 40 HP Johnson on a flat bottom metal boat. Coke cans and BB guns, barbed wire and old fence posts.

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1: I'm Casper. So what is something that in an argument with your significant other, something they do during the argument that makes it like 10 times worse? 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

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He has 10 number one songs. 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

0: Casper here, and tonight we're finding out what's the one thing your significant other does during an argument that makes the fight like 100 times worse just by them doing this. Sarah, go ahead.
1: Walks away. Can't stand that.
0: Maybe they're just walking away so they don't say the wrong thing and, you know, inadvertently pour more gas onto the fight. You know what I mean? Sometimes better just to walk away than to say something you're going to regret later. So I don't know. But if that makes you mad, maybe he should just stick around and I guess keep arguing. Everyone's different, I guess, right?
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if you happen to have a case of the Sunday scary tonight, you're dreading tomorrow, keep this in mind. Labor Day weekend is next weekend. We got a 3-day weekend coming our way. So let's just get through this week, power through it, and then boom, 3-day weekend. So hey, let's get this week going so we can get right to the weekend. Who's with me?

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5: Elizabeth Dutton.
6: Sarah Burnett.
5: Look at you, girl.
6: Look at me.
5: You know, I got a question for you there, Bright Eyes.
6: Mm-hmm.
5: Do you know what my middle name is?
6: Dizzy.
5: Yeah,
6: Jessica.
5: You're on a roll, so I got to ask you again. Do you know what's ridiculous?
6: I do. Grillo's Pickles.
5: Oh, God.
6: Well, can I just say,
5: no.
6: They'd be nothing without us.
5: Yeah, sure.
6: No one had ever heard of them before we started talking
5: right.
6: about them. That we made them famous. I don't know if you know that.
5: No, I'm well aware.
6: I made
5: you,
6: me,
5: singularly.
6: Made Grillo's famous, but also you and I keep them afloat because mm-hmm. we buy so many of their pickle
5: this
6: products.
5: This is true.
6: And so, but there are some of their products we don't buy. Do you see where I'm going with
5: this?
6: You
5: better put the ick in Grillo's Pickles.
6: That was good, Zarin.
5: Thank you.
6: That was fast. Look at you. Lightning over there.
5: Just hit me. Run me over with it.
6: All right, so they're out of control right now
5: uh-huh.
6: with these mashups.
5: Uh-huh.
6: They need to be stopped.
5: Yes, they do. Now, we agree there.
6: A bunch of people sent this to us. One of them said that Grillo's needed to be put on timeout, which I thought was fabulous. Anyway, yes. They've teamed up with Smoothie King.
5: Oh, no.
6: To offer a pickle smoothie. Yeah, there you go. And it's $6, 20-ounce smoothie. We missed it.
5: That's $7 too much.
6: God, you're on fire today. Look at you.
5: Sorry.
6: Hey-o.
5: Took my vitamins.
6: It was so good. International Pickle Day.
5: Oh.
6: We just missed it, May 16th.
5: Ah.
6: So anyway, they were like handing out free buckets of this stuff on that. But anyway, now you got to pay for it. It's got bananas. Aside from pickles, bananas, kale, apple juice, kiwi juice, an electrolyte blend, and uh-huh. coconut water.
5: Oh, it sounds like something like, I don't know, like Rocky would drink to get ready
6: it's
5: to fight
6: horrible.
5: Ivan Drago.
6: And I think that pickles are the new bacon. Like it's
5: yes,
6: everywhere.
5: It's jumped
6: ubiquitous.
5: All of the sharks.
6: Well, so this guy on the Today Show, this food reporter for them, Joe Lamour, he mm-hmm. wrote this really great article and he took one for the team and drank one.
5: Poor.
6: And he went and he got it
5: guy.
6: And then took it out to the car because he didn't want to see if he had like a bad sip reaction. He didn't want everyone to look at him.
5: He wanted somewhere to hurl.
6: Yeah, he said that it's strange but not bad but also not good.
5: Mm.
6: He said that it's like very, like you. The first taste is half and half banana pickle, like sharing the stage.
5: I think I'd have to be pregnant to enjoy that.
6: Probably. And anyway, our guy, Mark Luker,
5: mm-hmm.
6: the Grillo's chief commercial officer,
5: mm-hmm.
6: he starts off his comment on it.
5: In his email to you, personal email.
6: Quote, "We love to do unhinged collabs at Grillo's." I'm not going to read you the rest of it.
5: Thank you.
6: I flatlined after that, but I'm so mad at them because they'd be nothing without us.
5: So true.
6: They would not exist as a company, and yet we get zero free pickles from these
5: this
6: psychos.
5: This is also true. Not a single chip nor a spear.
6: No. I want free pickles.
5: Baby needs pickles.
6: Bourbonated pickles. That's ridiculous.
5: Sit
6: Thank
5: back
6: you.
5: Down, Elizabeth.
6: Ridiculous Crime is a production of iHeart.
5: I've got something for you.
6: Yeah, I'm ready.
5: Does
6: it involve pickles?
5: No, but you can pretend like
6: Good.
5: It does. You can just imagine Good. Pickles the whole time I'm talking.
6: Good.
5: So at one time, right, a fella could get rich by doing something ridiculous, like stealing cows.

0: This is Ridiculous Crime, a podcast about absurd and outrageous capers, heists, and cons. It's always 99% murder-free and 100% what, Elizabeth?
1: No murder.
0: Ridiculous. Elizabeth, do you know that May is beef month?
1: Yeah, it is.
0: Just wanted to say happy beef month.
1: Every month is beef month.
0: To you and all who celebrate our bovine friends.
1: Mm-hmm.
0: Well, sure. Beef month is also what inspired me to tell you this story.
1: It's beef like in cattle, not like fighting with people month.
0: Could be both.
1: Yeah, why not?
0: You know, because didn't Drake drop his new album in the middle of beef month? I'm just saying.
1: So I didn't even realize that because yeah, I didn't even care. Go ahead.
0: Back in the 1500s, because, you know,
1: oh my God,
0: I love
1: kidding
0: to
1: me?
0: Start a story there.
1: Are you kidding?
0: When the Spanish sailed for what was called the New World, they brought their cattle with them, Elizabeth, to their colonies in Mexico, Texas, Florida, California, the Carolinas.
1: Uh-huh.
0: And that was the start of the cowboy way of life in America. You could say there were cattle in what would become America long before there was a single Englishman on these shores.
1: What happened 100 years after that?
0: Well, after the Civil War in the United States, when the railroads began to stitch the continent together, cattle drives, they would bring beef to the markets in the Midwest, like Chicago, and then they would ship them back east to like towns like Baltimore, Boston, Philadelphia. And that is when beef became valuable as a major source of meat for our ever-expanding population. Before then, it was like mostly pigs and chicken.
1: I do have a really quick question.
0: Yeah.
1: What does this have to do with Mehmet II?
0: In this case, we're starting after him.
1: Oh, okay. Just but wanted to clarify.
0: He is the reason why the Spanish went west, Elizabeth.
1: That is true.
0: So there
1: that
0: you go.
1: True.
0: You can thank Mehmet II for our beef industry.
1: Thank you, Mehmet.
0: Now, just like the expanding population of the U.S. and the beef population that was also expanding to meet this demand, we know

0: Elizabeth, if something grows valuable, as beef did after the Civil War, some folks will steal it. And boom, just like that, you've just invented cattle rustling.
1: I did.
0: Yeah. Now, as you probably well know, cattle rustling was a serious offense back in the Old West.
1: Oh, yeah, it totally was.
0: Like, cattle rustler, they could be imprisoned, or worse yet, they could be hanged for stealing cattle.
1: Mm-hmm.
0: So due to the serious nature of this crime back in 1877, down in Texas and Oklahoma, the Texas and Southwestern Cattle Raisers Association was formed, and they launched the first ever cattle police.
1: Cow police?
0: No, really. They were called the Special Ranger Division.
1: Cow cops.
0: Now, the TSCRA, it's still operational today. And so is their Special Ranger Division of the Cattle Police.
1: Why isn't there a Law and Order Cattle Police?
0: Don't there needs to be.
1: It'd be so good.
0: Right?
1: Like in a western state, in Tejas.
0: Yeah, it could be awesome. Law and Order Cattle Police.
1: Hold on, I got to call Dick Wolf. Hey, hello, Dick Wolf? I have a question.
0: So field inspectors from the TSCRA, they are legitimate Texas lawmen and lawwomen. And get this, Elizabeth, they literally wear white hats. They are the good guys.
1: Oh, yay.
0: Just like the Lone Ranger. Just nice. Like the modern Texas Rangers, who also wear white or light-colored cowboy hats. So you know that they're the good guys, or at least purport to be.
1: Yeah.
0: Now, just like the Texas Rangers, the field inspectors of the TSCRA are also licensed to carry guns and to make arrests. They're full-on police.
1: Dude, everyone is in Texas.
0: Which is also why down in Texas, the field inspectors are known as the cattle rangers.
1: Okay.
0: Just like the Texas Rangers, which brings us to one particular cattle ranger. His name is Scott Williamson.
1: Okay.
0: You see, back in 2003, 2004, when this story occurred that I'm going to tell you, Williamson was a cattle ranger operating near the Texas Panhandle. His region covered about 17 counties located, you know, just south and east of the Panhandle.
1: Mm-hmm.
0: It's a land that boasted many of Texas's most famous cattle ranches, such as the Four Sixes.
1: Mm.
0: Yeah, I won't give you a whole litany of them, but this also meant there were plenty of cattle rustlers in the area, or at least cattle rustling.
1: Yeah.
0: Now, typically, Williamson, he would receive about 80 calls a year from ranchers who believed they were the victims of cattle theft. Now, Williamson was only expected to arrest a cattle rustler in about 20 of those cases, which means his clearance rate was about 25%. Not exactly stellar.
1: No.
0: Cattle police.
1: No.
0: But as cattle ranger Williamson told the Texas Monthly, and I quote, "A few of these thieves might get away from me once or twice, but if they stay around here, I'll get them. You can count on that." Now, you see, these days, cattle rustlers are rather rare. As Dan Mike Bird, who is the DA for Hardeman and Wheelbarger counties, he put it, and I quote, "You don't exactly come across anyone these days who studies all his career options and then announces, 'By God, I'm going to start a cattle rustling operation.'" However, Elizabeth, some people will still give it a go.
1: Well, you know what an Oakland cattle rustler is?
0: No, what is
1: someone who walks into a Safeway and like shoves some porterhouses down their pants and strolls out. It's very common.
0: That is true.
1: People have been shoplifting meat in the Bay Area for a while now.
0: Yeah, it's
1: but I would imagine
0: up.
1: The cost of like beef is crazy expensive.
0: It's very valuable, and even more so.
1: Let's go rustle some cattle.
0: Yeah, right.
1: Continue.
0: Okay. Well, back to DA Dan Mike Bird. He also told Texas Monthly in a great article written by Skip Hollinsworth, quote, "There will always be someone who'll give cattle rustling a try, especially when he learns the kind of money he can make. But he usually doesn't last very long at it. He finds out in a hurry that it's just a hell of a lot easier to steal other things."
1: Mm.
0: Which brings us, Elizabeth, to our crimer of the day.
1: Yes.
0: Now, this story was requested by Rude Dude, Liz Fedema. I hope I'm pronouncing that correctly. I did look it up, but I can only go off of like a birthday party for Grandpa Fedema.
1: It's usually Liz how you say that.
0: Oh, okay.
1: Liz.
0: Thank you. Well, she wrote, and I quote, "Please, I beg, I need a story on Roddy Dean Pippin."
1: Mm.
0: "Liz, your wish is our command." Now, Elizabeth.
1: Yes.
0: Meet Roddy Dean Pippin.
1: Hi, Roddy.
0: I think you'll like him. He's a bit of a romantic.
1: Oh, is he?
0: Yeah, as Roddy once told cattle ranger Scott Williamson, quote, "Sir, this is hard to explain, but I never felt like I belonged in the 20th century. I romanticized about living a different life, about being someone else. And well, I guess it's obvious, I got a little carried away."
1: Aww.
0: Yeah, see, back in 2003, when our story takes place, Roddy was a young man living in North Texas. And as the Texas Monthly described him, Roddy was a lean young man, 19 years of age at the time, had brown hair, brown eyes. He preferred a classical Western look.
1: Okay.
0: So think Justin cowboy boots, Wrangler blue jeans, snap button cowboy shirts, topped off with a gray beaver felt cowboy hat.
1: Oh, look at that.
0: Real clean look.
1: Looking like Temple Grandin.
0: Right? And around his waist, you'd find a big ass belt buckle, just like a rodeo star would wear.
1: Okay.
0: He was that kind of guy, a walking anachronism.
1: What did the belt buckle say on it?
0: Roddy.
1: If you bought it, a trucker brought it?
0: Yes, that's mine. No, Roddy was a legit born and bred Texan. He wasn't like some outsider, Johnny Come Lately, who's like, I'm a Texan. No, he was born and bred. Roddy was
1: He's not from Kennebunkport.
0: Yes, exactly. Roddy was originally from near Denton, Texas, which is there just above Dallas in North Texas.
1: Yeah, I feel like we might have talked about Denton.
0: I think we've mentioned
1: it
0: before.
1: Yeah.
0: And like many well-mannered Texans, Roddy would say yes, sir, and no, sir. And he'd tip his cowboy hat to the ladies as he'd pass on the sidewalk. He also used outdated phrases like, God willing that the creek don't rise, we'll meet again.
1: I do actually say that.
0: Yeah.
1: Willing in the creek don't rise.
0: Now, he also would sprinkle in some Spanish being in Texas, so he'd also occasionally give you a Vaya con Dios.
1: That's awesome. But we do that too.
0: Well, we're California. We got the same Spanish culture.
1: We talk about bad hombres.
0: Yeah.
1: Muchacho.
0: Now, his stay-at-home mother described her only child, Roddy, as, quote, a quiet boy. His father was often on the road outside of the home. He worked in the petrochemical industry, designing plants and factories and whatnot.
1: I thought he was in the ice capades, and that's why he wasn't at home.
0: You can continue thinking that if you'd like.
1: I will.
0: It's more fun, probably.
1: I will.
0: So it was often just the two of them at home, Roddy and his mother. And so she homeschooled him, and this was for one simple reason. Roddy was a severe diabetic, and he didn't like being teased about it.
1: Aww.
0: Yeah, she told Texas Monthly, and I quote, he didn't play much with other boys because we lived out in the country, and also I think he didn't want them to see him go through one of his diabetic attacks. The doctors told me he was, quote, a brittle diabetic because his blood sugars would drop without any warning, and his jaw would lock up, and he'd collapse to the ground.
1: And kids would tease him for this. This makes me
0: you
1: so
0: know
1: irritated.
0: Kids.
1: I know. That's why I don't
0: what are
1: like
0: we doing
1: him.
0: Here?
1: That's why I don't like him.
0: Luckily, you don't have to be around him too much
1: exactly.
0: anymore. Now, Roddy was a sort of severe diabetic that in order to control his blood sugar and avoid insulin attacks and seizures, he had to inject insulin 6 times a day. Every day.
1: Poor dear.
0: Yeah. So instead of roughhousing with the other country boys, Roddy stayed at home with his mother and he dreamed of the Wild West days. He'd flip through picture books that glamorized the Texas of bygone era. He watched plenty of Western movies. John Wayne was his favorite cowboy.
1: Mm-hmm.
0: Later on, Roddy graduated to reading Western novels. That expanded his palette of cowboy heroes, right?
1: Louis L'Amour.
0: Exactly. He loved. Huge fan of Louis L'Amour.
1: Oh my God. Do you think he watched Lonesome Dove over and over?
0: Probably. Now, as you know, Louis L'Amour wrote sprawling westerns. In particular, there is his series of novels about the fictional Sackett family.
1: Mm-hmm.
0: Now, no doubt about it, Louis L'Amour was one of the very best at romanticizing the American West. And dear Roddy, he just absorbed that like a dry sponge. And so he had that same spirit of romance. And anyway, when Roddy was middle school age, or if you prefer junior high, his parents split up and Roddy stayed with his mom. And at this point, they decided it would be best for him to attend school. Like, you need to get back out there.
1: Yeah, probably a good idea.
0: So he's still sensitive to being made fun of. Roddy threw himself into being as athletic as possible. Just another one of the rough and tumble boys. He played football. He ran track. He roughhoused with the best of them. And he also started to dress, walk, and talk like a movie cowboy.
1: Nice.
0: Just like a John Wayne Western. As he told the New York Times, and I quote, I wore my pistols into the bank. I was kind of out there living a fantasy, I guess.
1: He hadn't been bullied enough.
0: Apparently.
1: And wanted a little bit more.
0: But he didn't just play dress up, Elizabeth. He also taught himself to rope and ride by studying the movie Cowboys to learn how to properly rope livestock.
1: You're kidding.
0: Oh, yeah. And as you might imagine, Elizabeth, I relate very deeply to this kid because I did pretty much the same thing. But I didn't wear my guns to the bank. But I did study the cowboy movies, in particular the stuntmen, the ones who made John Wayne look so good on film, like my man Yakima Canute. He's a legendary fall guy who invented half of the stuntman skills we know today. Yeah. Oh, yeah. Now, Elizabeth, I got to ask you something. Did you ever imitate anyone in movies or TV? Is that something you ever went through as a girl?
1: No.
0: No, I didn't
1: think
0: so.
1: Not that I can recall.
0: Nothing overt, right?
1: No. I really, you know, I'm jealous of my nephew because he can do the Chewbacca growl thing.
0: That's where you go with it.
1: That's, if I were to try and emulate, I would do that. I don't know. I can't think of anything.
0: I did it often, mostly like cowboys and anybody of that ilk.
1: Anyway. Were you going frame by frame through that movie 8 seconds?
0: Totally. Well, back to old Roddy Dean Pippin. After he graduates from high school, he attends college, and he still wants to be a real-life cowboy. So he tries to win a spot on the college's rodeo team. Oh, yeah.
1: God bless. I love they have a rodeo team.
0: Right? So he wants to be a real-life bull rider. Only trouble...

0: You know, they'd usually throw like fraternity brothers over, you know, ass over tea kettle.
1: Right.
0: Now, basically, he was like John Travolta in Urban Cowboy at this point in his life.
1: Tight pants.
0: Yeah. Do you remember that one? You ever catch that on
1: Vaguely.
0: Cable?
1: Vaguely.
0: Well, long story short, while trying to be a bull rider, Roddy got hurt, banged up his knee. Soon enough, his college dreams dried up like the sun-baked earth of West Texas.
1: Oh, I like that.
0: Yeah, he dropped out of college during his freshman year.
1: Not his dreams dying, but your wordplay.
0: Oh, thank you. I like that. So at this point, he's dropping out. He moves to a town just north of Fort Worth, Texas. And there he finds work because now he needs employment. So he starts doing day labor. He's working on a farm. Later on, he hauled hazardous waste. It was like, yeah, it'd be loaded into a 50-gallon drum and he'd just drive it out.
1: Just like the cowpokes of yeah, the olden times.
0: Right? So he loses that job, though, after he had an insulin attack and his boss fired him because presumably he was worried he might have another attack while he was handling the hazardous waste.
1: Yeah.
0: Let's just give him the benefit of the doubt
1: on that.
0: At this point, Roddy's life wasn't exactly taking shape as much as it was sort of like running downhill like rainwater, right? Mm-hmm. As Roddy put it in an interview with Texas Monthly, and I quote, "I had a $20 bill in my pocket, a fourth of a tank of gas, and a $30,000 debt that I owed on my pickup. I had roughly a couple days of insulin left, five hand-rolled cigarettes, and a $5 bill stuffed in the toe of my boot, just in case of emergency. I was desperate and owed a number of hospital bills, along with such other bills as rent and normal utilities." So he was in a bind.
1: Oh,
0: he was way behind, right?
1: Yeah.
0: After he gets fired and he's driving home one day back to his modest rental home, he heard the radio announcer reading out the latest livestock report, listing the most recent prices, including the spike in the price of cattle. This sparks an idea. Meanwhile, being recently unemployed, Roddy Dean Pippen had time to read his old cowboy and western books again.
1: Mm-hmm.
0: And so that spark of an idea, it caught a flame, Elizabeth. As Roddy tells it, and I quote, "I read about the old rustlers and how they eluded the posses, and I said, okay, I'm going to give it a go."
1: Good for him.
0: Right? So let's pause there. Let's take a break for some ads. And when we're back, we'll get to a rustling.
1: Yeehaw!
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0: And we're back, Elizabeth.
1: We are back.
0: You ready to hear about some modern day cattle rustling?
1: I love this, yes.
0: Okay, one thing about modern cattle rustling, things have changed since the days of the open range.
1: Sure, I bet.
0: Right? Now, back in the day, a cattle rustler only needed a trusty steed and a well-maintained shooting iron.
1: Mm-hmm.
0: They'd ride out until they found a herd of steers. Then they'd fire off their six shooter a few times to get the cattle stampeding. And once they had the steers on the move, the cowboys would ride hard as they herded the cattle and drove them off toward the horizon. Boom, yeah. Stolen cattle.
1: Nice.
0: But these days, cattle rustling involves almost zero horses. Instead, now it's more like dating apps. It's all about using tech to separate some beef from the herd, if you know what I mean. Now, you see, Elizabeth, the advent of barbed wire marked the end of the era of the open range, as
1: right.
0: you well know.
1: Right.
0: Now, fences marked the advent of modern cattle ranches. So nowadays, a cattle rustler, like my man Roddy, he can't just stampede the herd and ride off with them to the horizon. Instead, a modern cattle rustler needs a truck and or a trailer to steal steers and heifers, and perhaps they also may be inclined to use a four-wheeler or two.
1: Okay.
0: Now, typically, a cattle rustler drives along a fence line of a sprawling ranch. They look for a weak point in the fence, a spot where they can knock the fence down or uh-huh. dismantle it, or maybe get lucky and find a gate they can unlock.
1: Yeah.
0: You get the idea.
1: Yeah.
0: Then they need to back up their truck and or trailer, and then you know, if it's a trailer, drop the trailer gate, lock the ramp into place, and start loading up the stolen steer and heifers into the trailer. That's not easy.

0: Because while cattle may be a rather trusting animal, they are not easy to motivate.
1: Right.
0: They resist being loaded into a trailer. And steer can weigh around 600 pounds, so good luck moving a stubborn steer.
1: Yeah, yeah.
0: If you can believe it, some cattle rustlers will try to squeeze stolen cattle into the backseat of their car.
1: What?
0: Yes, which is a terrible idea.
1: Like, can you imagine car are you driving?
0: Driving around your Honda with a cow in the back?
1: Scraping just sparks over. Yeah. But you know, this is why I tell all the cattle ranchers I know.
0: Yes.
1: At my weekly speeches.
0: To the cattle ranchers
1: of America. You're supposed to get each item of cattle, each head of cattle.
0: Yes.
1: Each cat, a bow tie collar with an air tag
0: GPS tracking.
1: And they just look dapper.
0: Yeah, smart.
1: And cute.
0: I like that.
1: And tracked.
0: Yeah, and they're easy to find. Well, more often than not, amateurs also will manage to get a few stolen cattle into their trailer, right? Mm-hmm. And then, or the back of their pickup truck, if that's their approach. And then when they try to drive off, since the cattle at this point are unsecured, the unbalanced load begins to pitch around and back, and the cattle gets tossed from side to side.
1: Rude.
0: Which is why some amateur cattle rustlers end up rolling their trucks,
1: good
0: and the cattle
1: God.
0: Spill out onto the road, or worse yet, the highway.
1: Yeah.
0: Oh, yeah. Now, if the cattle rustler does manage to successfully drive off with the stolen cattle and they don't tip their ride, they still need to get the stolen steers to market.
1: Right.
0: Trouble with that is cattle have brands, which are meant to identify them to which ranch they belong to or what cattlemen the steers are owned by.
1: Right.
0: Sometimes a cattle rustler is able to rebrand the cattle because they get sold over and over again sometimes. So they'll have sometimes multiple brands.
1: Yeah.
0: Or better yet, a buyer will find someone who's willing to overlook such things.
1: Right.
0: But they still have to negotiate a price. And it's hard to have much leverage over a buyer who will overlook such things. You know, if they know the cattle is stolen, because then they can always, like, you know, call the cattle rangers and be like, yeah, I ain't paying you.
1: Yeah, exactly.
0: Right? So it's better to rebrand the steers and then pray no one looks too closely.
1: Yeah.
0: Now, honestly, cattle rustling is a hell of a lot of work and hassle for a rather limited payday. Like, if you steal electronics or, like, jewelry.
1: Yeah.
0: That stuff never fights back.
1: No.
0: Right?
1: Not usually.
0: It never ruins your vehicle. It's pretty much easy to sell.
1: True.
0: Which is why most folks who opt for crime no longer choose cattle rustling.
1: Yeah, it's a challenge.
0: Yeah, right? Anyway, for his first cattle theft, Roddy couldn't rely on the movies and the books he typically turned to, and those cattle rustling days are gone, right? So instead, he had to invent his own methods. So he got a friend from high school to help him, and the friend had a four-wheeler, so they would go out there, and he would stand on the back, and they found this ranch not too far away that was owned by a rich man who rarely ever came out to visit his ranch. Mm-hmm. So, you know, it's like, how would he know if anyone stole some of his cattle?
1: Right.
0: He doesn't keep a good head count. So together, Roddy and his high school buddy, they drive out to the ranch. They unload the four-wheeler. Roddy climbs on back as his friend's driving, and he's got his rope going over his head. He's spinning the lariat. And working together, they rope some cattle. They manage to catch three calves, and then they load them into like a wooden crate he'd built into the back of his Dodge pickup.
1: Uh-huh.
0: And the calves were so young that they had yet to be branded.
1: Oh.
0: Stroke of good luck,
1: okay.
0: Right? So the next day, Roddy drives out to the auction barn to sell the cattle. And he told the folks at the auction barn that the calf's mother had died during a snowstorm. So the folks at the auction barn are like, okay, and they bought the cattle.
1: They were all just weeping. They're like, no, that's so sad, Roddy.
0: Breaking my heart like Bambi's mom over here. So Roddy, he makes about $250 for his first cattle rustling.
1: All three?
0: Yeah. Since that worked well, he did it again a few days later.
1: That seems like a lot of work for $250.
0: Right?
1: Son, get a job.
0: He tried that. They kept firing him.
1: Yeah, I know, but at the jobs he was picking.
0: Yeah, well, that's true.
1: There are other jobs.
0: Yeah, possibly.
1: Out there.
0: Maybe
1: other than handling toxic waste. It's not your only option, Roderick.
0: Well, after rustling that cattle, he decided he'd go back and do it again, but he'd need to brand the stolen cattle with his own brand. Oh. So he picked for his brand the letters DP. For his middle and last names, Dean Pippin.
1: Yeah.
0: Right? So Roddy printed up some phony paperwork as proof of ownership, and then he got all duded up in his Best Western wear, and he drove one county away where he took his stolen cattle to an auction barn to sell them.
1: Uh-huh.
0: And while he sat there in the bleachers with all the other ranchers and cattlemen, his stolen cattle were sold. This time, sale price, $559.20.
1: Look at that.
0: He's doubling his profit practice.
1: Moving on up.
0: So at this point, Roddy Dean Pippin is a hooked. He thought he was a natural-born cattle rustler.
1: Uh-huh.
0: As Roddy told Texas Monthly, Sir, I knew what I was doing was wrong, but I will admit to you, right then I felt like I had stepped back into another time. I felt like I was someone different.
1: Good for him. Right? These days, he would just be breaking even because of the fuel cost.
0: Yes,
1: totally. Of driving around on a four-wheeler, loading it up in a diesel truck. Like, yeah. Sorry,
0: you tried gassing up a diesel.
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0: Michael, thank you for checking in. And what were you saying you're never going to share with your wife now? Well, what was this?
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0: Whoa.
1: Hands out of my bucket. 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
0: Oh, wow. Well, unless she has her own popcorn, too. I'm thinking this might be coming up in your marriage counseling you'll be going to in the near future.

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He has 10 number one songs. 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

0: swear to God, what the one thing is that you say you will not share with your spouse or significant other? We've heard food, we've heard popcorn, lots of food stuff. But David, you're going to flip this. It's something completely different from food. What is it now?
1: I have a combination lock in my house, and it's my old photos and stuff from like previous relationships and like all that stuff. And I just keep them, and I never share that with her.
0: Oh boy, this is going to be trouble. I don't even need to say why. We're all thinking the same thing, aren't we? Yeah.
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8: Happy Monday, everybody. Welcome to show number 1697. It's After Midnight. I'm your host, Granger Smith. So grateful to be with you. Kicking off another work week together, you and I. Love this. I've got some good news, actually. I'm going to read for you, so hang tight. And then I've got Ann Hudson. She's got stories about your favorite stars out there in Nashville. We call that segment Nashville News, keeping up with Music City. And speaking of, I've got a whole bunch of good country music. Hang tight. It's a good show. I'm with you till the sun comes up, but I'm with you right here, right now, in hour number one. It's After Midnight.
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Bill 95.3, number one for new country. Hey, good way to get your Monday going. How about with some good news? I got something to share with you coming up in two songs. Hang tight.

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1: 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Thank the Lord, they found a new friendship.
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Bill, 95.3. I got a topic I want to discuss next hour. Where are you in the electric car conversation? Are you like an advocate? Are you like, hey, this is the greatest thing ever? I'll never turn back. Are you maybe warming up to it a little bit? Are you saying, I'll never drive that car. I ain't never driving electric cars. Is that you? We'll talk about this next hour. I want to hear from you. 866-607-8383.

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1: Hey, good morning, Granger. Listening to you every morning on my way to work. I appreciate your positive attitude and playing some good tunes for my commute every day. Have a good one.
0: Hey, I appreciate that, buddy. Thank you for listening.
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0: Bill 95.3. Stick around. Ann Hudson is coming up with the latest buzz from Nashville. And give us a tease of what you got coming up.
1: Oh, this is cool, Granger. Cody Johnson got the ultimate compliment from George Strait and then gave King George a reason to threaten to come back. That's next in your Nashville news. She drank.

Bill 95.3. We know the night shift isn't easy. That's why we're bringing the music and the meaning. Granger's with you all night with songs, stories, and conversations that keep it real. Thanks for being a part of the After Midnight family.

0: from Nashville's Music Row. It's Ann Hudson.
1: So Cody Johnson says, opening up for George Strait at Clemson turned into a pretty unforgettable night. Cody got to spend about 30 minutes alone with George Strait talking about golf, cattle, and life in Texas. George also told him that he's doing things the right way and representing Texas, country music, and cowboys well. But then Cody reminded George that he broke his Houston rodeo attendance record. George's response, well, I guess I'll have to come back eventually and, well, kick your ass. Cody says he hopes that he does because he wants to be there to watch it all happen. So Ella Langley has always been open about her faith. And during a recent show in Texas, she shared a powerful message before performing Loving Life Again. Ella admitted that although it may look like she has everything figured out, she doesn't. And then reminded everyone in the crowd that even during the hardest moments, they are never without love.
2: I want you to know that you are so loved.
1: Love her. Love her so much.
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7: Welcome to Monday here on After Midnight, y'all. Granger Smith here, your host, hour number two. This is that hour when I'm like, hey, whatever the reason you're up early or up late right now, I'm just glad you're here. I'm glad you're tuning in. Granger Smith here alongside you. And I've got this question, brand new topic. Where are we with electric cars? Where we stand with electric cars right now with you? You warming up to them? You're driving one and loving it? Maybe you got a Tesla and you're like, this is the best car ever. And maybe you're like, man, I've got my diesel truck. I'm never, ever getting away from my diesel truck unless they pry my hands off the steering wheel. Where do you stand on this? Where do you stand on the electric car conversation? 866-607-8383. I've also got old Earl Dibbles Jr., the country boy. He would not like an electric car. He's got a dumb criminal story to share with us. And all this here packed into hour number two with some good country music. It's After Midnight.

Number one for new country, Bill 95.3. Okay, we're going to talk about this in two songs. How do you feel about electric cars? In fact, even when I say that, what does that make you feel? 866-607-8383.

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1: Okay, topic of the hour, brand new topic. We're talking about electric cars. How do you feel about electric cars? How do you feel about, we'll say Tesla? You know, that's the one that kind of, you know, top of mind. But where do you stand on this? Because it's interesting. It's starting to take ground a little bit, you know. 5 years ago, it was a niche thing. Only rich people had a Tesla. And now you're starting to see a lot more on the road. You're starting to see people, you know, they're driving themselves, people getting excited about it. And you're starting to see a larger rise of people that are like, ain't going there. I'll drive a combustion engine until you pry my hands off the steering wheel. You know, or you get there's two groups. One that's like, hey, I don't trust myself. I'm a distracted driver. I need this thing to keep it between the lines for me. And you get the other person that goes, I ain't trusting a robot to drive my car. I ain't trusting a computer to watch the road enough for my family to be safe. I'm not doing that. And once again, the other side's like, I'm not safe enough for my family. So where are you in this? 866-607-8383.
0: New topic, new opportunity to be a part of the show. Here's your chance to call in now. Our number is 866-607-8383. Come be a part of After Midnight with Granger Smith tonight.
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Number one for New Country, Bill of 95.3. Continuing this conversation, I'm kicking this up, man. I'm kicking up some dust here. Where do you stand with electric cars? Are you for electric cars? Are you against them? Are you warming up to them? Are you a holdout that will never happen? 866-607-8383.

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1: This is RJ from deep south Texas. I'm 6 miles from the border from Mexico. I'm up with you every day. I love your show, man. God bless you and your family. Have a great day, buddy.
0: Well, buddy, I'm glad After Midnight is part of your morning. Thank you for listening.

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Why is this dumb criminal putting on a dress? Earl is going to do his best to explain exactly what happened in this dumb criminal story coming up next.

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1: I'm Earl Dibbles Jr. I'm a country boy. I'm an honest boy, too, and crime don't pay. I got a story to prove it. See, this one fella's been arrested after dressing up like his girlfriend in order to take an exam for her. His girl had already failed a test twice, so he thought he'd give it a shot. Yeah, but that fella didn't fool nobody. See, them officials started to suspect something was up when his face didn't match the picture on the application form. Both of them is now facing multiple charges while police launch an investigation. Putting on a dress, hey, that's where I draw the line. He's dumb.
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95.3. 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How do you feel about electric cars? You like it? 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
7: 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That's what you do on this third shift. I'm Granger Smith, your host. I'm going to talk about some things that went down on this day in history coming up. I got a little list I want to read for you, plus some Nashville news with Ann Hudson, stories about your favorite stars out there in Nashville. All of this coming up real soon.

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1: 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I'll tell you more about that in history, plus some other things that went down coming up in Tucson.

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1: 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And Granger is bringing the soundtrack to your overnight. Thanks for being a part of the After Midnight family.

0: talking about history. And he's even got the diploma to prove it. 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
1: On this day, August the 31st in 1888, Jack the Ripper's first victim was murdered. 1897, Thomas Edison received a patent for his movie camera called kinetograph. 1955, William Cobb showed off the first solar-powered car. 1993, Garth released his album In Pieces. 1997, Princess Diana died in a car accident in Paris. Some famous birthdays include actor and comedian Chris Tucker, pro wrestler Jeff Hardy, actor Richard Gere, pop singer Debbie Gibson, NFL legend Larry Fitzgerald. Those are just a few things that went down on this day in history.
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Number one for new country, Bill 95.3. Brought this up last hour, talking about electric cars, wondering where you stand. We got a lot of truckers that listen to the show. Where do you stand with electric cars? You for it? Maybe you drive a diesel truck all day and you're like, I don't want to drive that when I get home. I want it to drive for me. I don't know. What are your thoughts on this? 866-607-8383.

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1: 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We like to say we were raised right. 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
1: 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Hi. This is Peggy. I'm just letting you know I listen to you on my way home from work at 4:30 in the morning, and I love your show.

0: 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Ann, what do you have lined up?
1: Oh, Granger, you know we love us some Miranda Lambert. Well, she's opening Nashville's newest music venue, and she's bringing something to the stage that she's never performed with before. I got that story coming up in your Nashville news next.

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0: 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It's Ann Hudson.
1: So Miranda Lambert will officially open Nashville's newest venue. It's called The Truth. Opening up on October 1st, she'll perform her biggest hits along with select songs from her new album, Crisco, backed by a 12-piece string section. Miranda says that she's never had the opportunity to perform that way on stage before, which will make opening a beautiful new venue right in Nashville even more special. So Ella Langley has always been open about her faith, and during a recent show in Texas, she shared a powerful message before performing Loving Life Again. Ella admitted that although it may look like she has everything figured out, she doesn't, and then reminded everyone in the crowd that even during the hardest moments, they are never without love.
2: I want you to know that you are still loved.
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8: Monday morning, third shifters. Thank you for keeping America rolling 24-7. Getting the week started with us here on After Midnight. I'm just glad to be alongside you. Granger Smith here, your host. I've got this topic, brand new topic. You know, we've been talking the last few weeks about what's your favorite thing about fall. I'm going to twist that a little bit. I want to get your phone call on this. Who does fall remind you of? Take that however you will. Who does fall, the season, the changing of the season, that space between summer and winter, who does that remind you of for whatever reason? 866-607-8383. Call me. I've also got Earl Dibbles Jr., the country boy with a dumb criminal story. And I've got a whole bunch of good country music. It's hour number four.

Bill 95.3. We're going to talk about this in two songs, but I'm kicking off a new topic. Who does fall remind you of? Is there a person that this season fall reminds you of? Call me. 866-607-8383.

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1: So here's a new topic break. We talked about this for, you know, the last several shows. We were asking the question, getting some good phone calls about what's your favorite thing about fall, as in the season. Good phone calls, a lot of football talk here, a lot of hunting talk, a lot of, you know, cooler weather, crock pots, you know, all the things, changing of the leaves. But then I started thinking, what if we take that a step further on this topic? And I want you to call me and tell me who is the person, maybe, that's the main person that you think about in the fall. Now, you gotta sit here and decide for a second, but who does fall remind you of or make you think of or bring back a memory from? Who is that person? Does fall remind you of a person? 866-607-8383.
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That's my question. 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
1: G'day, Granger. It's Stuart listening in to you from Australia. Have a good night, mate.
0: Well, thank you so much. I'm glad After Midnight is a part of your morning.

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1: Why is this dumb criminal putting on a dress? Earl is going to do his best to explain exactly what happened in this dumb criminal story coming up next.

Bill 95.3. We know the night shift isn't easy. That's why we're bringing the music and the meaning. 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
1: I'm Earl Dibbles Jr. I'm a country boy. I'm an honest boy too, and crime don't pay. I got a story to prove it. See, this one fella's been arrested after dressing up like his girlfriend in order to take an exam for her. His girl had already failed the test twice, so he thought he'd give it a shot. Yeah, but that fella didn't fool nobody. See, them officials started to suspect something was up when his face didn't match the picture on the application form. Both of them is now facing multiple charges while police launch an investigation. Putting on a dress, hey, that's where I draw the line. He's dumb.
0: Thanks for staying up with us here on After Midnight with Granger Smith.
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7: Monday, early risers. Welcome to After Midnight with me, Granger Smith, your host. Hey, I've got some good news to kick your Monday off with, plus some Nashville news. Doesn't necessarily have to be good, but it's news about your favorite stars out there in Nashville and what they're up to. Ann Hudson's got you covered on that. Hey, I'm glad you're here. Thank you for making this America's favorite

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Hey, good way to get your Monday going. How about with some good news? I got something to share with you coming up in two songs. Hang tight.

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1: 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Thank the Lord, they found a new friendship.
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I brought this up last hour. 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
1: Hey, Granger. It's Rodney. I'm from Otsego, Michigan. I'm at work right now. Just getting to work. I'm a butcher. And just want to say I really love your show. Thank you.
0: Man, thank you so much for checking out After Midnight. I appreciate you, brother.
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0: Bill 95.3, number one for new country. Stick around. Ann Hudson is coming up with the latest buzz from Nashville. And give us a tease of what you got coming up.
1: Oh, this is cool, Granger. Cody Johnson got the ultimate compliment from George Strait and then gave King George a reason to threaten a comeback. That's next in your Nashville news. Wouldn't you?

0: from Nashville's Music Row. It's Ann Hudson.
1: So Cody Johnson says, opening up for George Strait at Clemson turned into a pretty unforgettable night. Cody got to spend about 30 minutes alone with George Strait talking about golf, cattle, and life in Texas. George also told him that he's doing things the right way and representing Texas, country music, and cowboys well. But then Cody reminded George that he broke his Houston rodeo attendance record. George's response, well, I guess I'll have to come back eventually and, well, kick your ass. Cody says he hopes that he does because he wants to be there to watch it all happen. So Ella Langley has always been open about her faith. And during a recent show in Texas, she shared a powerful message before performing Loving Life Again. Ella admitted that although it may look like she has everything figured out, she doesn't. And then reminded everyone in the crowd that even during the hardest moments, they are never without love.
2: I want you to know that you are still loved.
1: Love her. Love her so much.
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I'm Granger Smith, coming to y'all from the Yee Yee Farm in Central Texas. 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
8: One final hour of Mondays After Midnight starts right now. Welcome, y'all. Granger Smith here, your host. I'm going to talk about some things that went down on this day in history coming up, plus some Nashville news with Ann Hudson, stories about your favorite stars out there in Nashville. Good morning. I'm glad you're here. We're still After Midnight.

Bill 95.3, number one for new country. Okay, have you ever seen a solar-powered car? Well, one was shown off on this day. I'll tell you more about that in history, plus some other things that went down coming up in Tucson.

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1: 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Faith shines brighter. Thanks so much for being a part of the After Midnight.

0: talking about history. And he's even got the diploma to prove it. It's time for This Day in History on After Midnight with Granger Smith.
1: On this day, August the 31st in 1888, Jack the Ripper's first victim was murdered. 1897, Thomas Edison received a patent for his movie camera called kinetograph. 1955, William Cobb showed off the first solar-powered car. 1993, Garth released his album In Pieces. 1997, Princess Diana died in a car accident in Paris. Some famous birthdays include actor and comedian Chris Tucker, pro wrestler Jeff Hardy, actor Richard Gere, pop singer Debbie Gibson, NFL legend Larry Fitzgerald. Those are just a few things that went down on this day in history.
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1: Hi, Granger. I just want to say I want to appreciate you being on the air this early in the morning or this late at night, depending on who you are. I just want to say that I'm up and at it this morning, just heading to work so I can take care of my family. You have a good one. Bye.
0: Thank you so much for that. Thank you for listening tonight.

0: Number one for new country, Bill 95.3. Ann Hudson is about to jump on and share some Nashville news with us. Ann, what do you have lined up?
1: Oh, Granger, you know we love us some Miranda Lambert. Well, she's opening Nashville's newest music venue, and she's bringing something to the stage that she's never performed with before. I got that story coming up in your Nashville news next.

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0: 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It's Ann Hudson.
1: So Miranda Lambert will officially open Nashville's newest venue. It's called The Truth. Opening up on October 1st, she'll perform her biggest hits along with select songs from her new album, Crisco, backed by a 12-piece string section. Miranda says that she's never had the opportunity to perform that way on stage before, which will make opening a beautiful new venue right in Nashville even more special. So Ella Langley has always been open about her faith, and during a recent show in Texas, she shared a powerful message before performing Loving Life Again. Ella admitted that although it may look like she has everything figured out, she doesn't, and then reminded everyone in the crowd that even during the hardest moments, they are never without love.
2: I want you to know that you are still loved.
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Bill 95.3. As we wave goodbye to Mondays After Midnight, I want to remind you that we have a brand new streaming channel. I think it's pretty great. It's called Yee Yee Radio. We'll continue some of the conversations from tonight over there. 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
1: All right, we have Dustin Lynch in like 3 minutes coming in studio, so I want to get off so we can get him on. So, Dustin Lynch is here. That's fun. Also, we'll talk about if you're dating, should you share how much money you make? Also, if you got to make a Netflix documentary about anything and you had to know the truth, you get to know the truth, what would you choose to make the documentary on? We got a big show. Just glad everybody's here. Let's get started now. This is the Bobby Bones Show.

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2: He's got a new album called Setlist Staples. It's basically 10 number ones. It's out today. All right, here we go. Dustin Lynch.
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4: Dustin Lynch.
2: Dustin was about to go into a story, and I was like, we're going on the air. So now we're ready.
5: Yeah, you asked if I was nervous.
2: And no, I didn't ask if you were nervous. I don't think you're
5: nervous.
2: Somebody
5: asked if I was nervous.
6: Yes. I asked.
2: Yes.
5: Okay, yes. And last night I was anxious because I had a mishap. I used my alarm on my phone to wake up, and I was like, man, what if that doesn't go off? And then I was like, well, I'll set the alarm on my Whoop. And then I was like, I just need to get a battery-operated alarm clock.
2: You're going full analog now.
5: Well, we had those storms in the area. So I'm like, what if the power goes out, my phone doesn't, and now I'm late, or I miss this interview and they hate me forever.
2: Well, so just so everyone
5: great
2: knows,
5: mess last night.
2: I don't think so much of myself that Dustin walks in and I go, hey, were you nervous about this last night?
7: No, he walked in with so much energy.
2: Yes.
7: And then we talk about some artists come in and they're so timid and quiet and shy, but we think it's the nerves. And then Eddie goes, are you nervous? And that's how we got.
2: And then we hit play, and then I look like I'm going, hey, man, are you nervous?
7: Yeah.
2: Anyway, good to see you.
5: Good to see you guys.
2: How's everything going?
5: Great.
2: Yeah. It's funny to me that you're so young and you're putting out, it's not called a greatest hits album, but it's really a greatest hits album. You're too young to do this.
5: That's why we called it Setlist Staples.
2: I thought so.
5: I told my team whenever the label came up with an idea, a package, you know, kind of what we've been up to the last 15 years. I was like, I'm not ready for that yet. Let's figure out something else to call it.
2: But also, how cool is it that you have 10, it's 10 number ones, right?
5: Yeah.
2: That's on this record.
5: Yep.
2: Then I would like to roll down a few songs, and I'll just tell you the song, and then just tell me a story or whatever you feel when I say the song.
5: Okay.
2: It could be about you recording it, a concert moment. Good with this?
5: Yeah, absolutely.
2: Okay. Small Town Boy.
5: That's one that I thought got away from me. I got an email, and I didn't open the email for a couple weeks, and I was listening to the email whenever I got to my hunting lease south of Nashville, and was halfway through Small Town Boy and got a phone call. And the whole time I was in the tree stand, I'm like, man, I think I like that song. I had to get back to that. Got back in the truck and heard it. And I'm like, there's no way this is still available for me to record. I'm sure somebody else has heard it. Luckily not. And got my hands around that one.
2: So that's one you felt really early on, there's something to it?
5: I felt, yeah, right away. I had that gut, like, sick to my stomach feeling that I'd missed a good one.
7: Same.
5: And
7: first time I heard that song, I felt it.
5: Yeah, I was like, sick of us.
7: Sorry, my same came out at the wrong time, but like I felt it. So the first time I ever heard that song, Dustin was playing, I think, our iHeart Country Festival, and I was in the dressing room getting ready, and he was doing sound check, and I hear it, and I'm like, this is a jam. Anytime I hear it, I instantly go back to the dressing room.
5: That's awesome. So, one of my first indicators was we were out touring with Luke Bryan and we played it in soundcheck just trying to learn it. And some of his guys came out from the dressing room and was like, dude, what the hell was that? I was like, that's a good sign. They've never done that for us. So I don't know. I think that's what keeps me waking up in the morning excited about songs is looking for that feeling again that doesn't happen very often.
0: Come on now. Bobby Bones.
2: Play that now. Here is Dustin Lynch and Small Town Boy on the Bobby Bones Show.

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2: What about Good Girl?
3: Fun story behind that. We thought we had written a huge song the night before. We were on tour with Brad Paisley. I had two songwriters out with me on the bus. And we were like, man, we got a hit today. So we went and partied that night. Woke up in south of Chicago, a little groggy the next morning. And we're like, well, let's try again. We started a song that was super, like, kind of heavy pop leaning. And we about 3 hours in, we scratched it, tried something new, and Good Girl fell out within like 30 minutes. And that particular day, we'd recorded the demo on the bus. The head of my record label flew into surprises for the show. So we got to playing that song we wrote that day. And that was a cool, like, a kind of unforgettable moment.
2: Did that one feel good, though, too?
3: Without a doubt, yeah. And believe it or not, the version we played him and we're excited about switched up the order. Like, I think we added another part of a verse. We had to rewrite it, like, a couple weeks later in Nashville, but got it to where it is today.
4: Yeah, Bobby Bones.
2: All right, let's play that song now. Here is Good Girl from Dustin Lynch, and more with Dustin in just a second.

0: All right, more with Dustin Lynch in a second. Is he still flying airplanes himself, which is crazy? We'll talk about that and more. This is Bobby Bones Show. Football's back and something big is coming. 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
2: 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No major problems on 147 and 11 so far. 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
13: Top headlines from NFL Cutdown Day. The Titans part ways with quarterback Will Levis. O-lineman Evan Neal, the 7th overall pick in the 2022 draft, is cut by the Giants. And veteran receiver Mecole Hardman let go by the Bills. It's a game week in college football after a handful of teams opened this past weekend. All of college football is preparing to kick off. Games begin Thursday night. And Scottie Scheffler wins the Tour Championship, taking the FedEx Cup for the second time in 3 years. I'm Matt McCoy.
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15: I've become such a homebody. The older I get, the more content you get with life, the more you really realize, all those wild things are so far behind you. And now, you know, the most important thing in your day is who's getting the kids, who's going to get which kids from which school is the most important part of your day. And I love that. I love living that way. And you know, don't get me wrong, I thank God every day that he allows me to sing for a living because it's all I've ever wanted to do. But sometimes on that Thursday night or that Wednesday night when I got to get in the bus and go somewhere, it's like, you know, you got to go. It's a totally different life. And I got to go away and I got to leave these guys. And, you know, I got to miss a lacrosse game.

0: And we're talking about his new record. It's called Setlist Staples. It's 10 number ones. He's here now, Dustin Lynch. Go.
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2: Dustin Lynch.
0: What about the Yip Yip? That's where it's at. That song. Like, what's, did you guys consider not putting that in there?
3: No, because that was our very first number one. Right. So, and a fun story behind that, I had a trip to the West Coast, my first time ever driving up and down the PCH out there. And I just had a new batch of songs, and I was like, I'm going to pick what I think should be next on this road trip. And didn't have anywhere to stay. I would just take off driving, and wherever I felt like staying that night, I would pull over and get a hotel room, and decided that Where It's At was the move next for us.
0: Is it fun that people know that song is Yip Yip?
3: It is, yeah. It's still the line that everybody jumps on. As much as we write and we listen to songs and our friends send us songs that they think are good, it's always a miracle of what song comes out. And iHeart is the one who broke that song.
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0: His first ever number one. Let's play it now from Dustin Lynch. Here is Where It's At.

0: on the Bobby Bones Show now.
1: Dustin Lynch.
2: You still flying planes?
3: Yeah.
2: Oh no! It's a numbers game. I'm back. It's a numbers game.
3: He always gives me the bad.
2: Oh no!
3: The bad juju on the fly, man.
2: What do you love about it?
3: Just the freedom of it, the adventure of it. I just flew home from my show Saturday night.
4: But you work real hard to stay current on everything.
3: Absolutely.
4: And like you're dialed in.
3: It's not fun whenever, you know, I'm gone for a while. I'll take my flight instructor, that's a good buddy of mine, with me just to make sure I'm sharp. Because what happens is, like, you don't lose any of it. It's just, wait, where's that button for a split second, which is annoying. Versus, you know, when you're driving a car, you don't think you're driving a car.

0: And we just become, I think, numb to how sketchy driving a car is down the interstate. You're inches from disaster at all times. And up there, you've got plenty of space.
1: Well, but you're in a...
2: But there's plenty of space to fall.
1: Thing that, something to
2: like, the
1: wrong.
2: Space is what scares me.
0: You just have a fear of flying, I've determined.
2: I do not like to fly.
0: Yeah.
2: But you're still flying, huh?
0: Still flying, loving it. Still farming. So I think, like, I've realized to be a little bit more intentional with my time when I'm home. Just the other night, I got to sit on the porch and watch a baseball game and honestly just look out at a field and drink a soda water and cup of coffee in the morning out there in a rocking chair. I was like, all right, I need to do this more often. It's just a nice reset. So
2: if you don't have shows on a weekend, what do you do?
0: I'm not sitting still. I'm doing something. I'll plan something. Probably go golf trip or something outdoors.
2: So what's the goal when you put out a record like this with 10 songs that are already number one? Like, they're already massive songs. So what needs to happen for it to be successful? Because I was looking at the streaming numbers. They're already all streaming like crazy as
0: well. I think you just said it. It's just reminding people of these songs and connecting those dots. You know, there's I can still see people's faces when we're on stage, like at a big festival this past weekend. I can see a lot of faces. And we start a song and you can see people go, oh, yeah, this one, this is that guy. So, for me, putting a spotlight on these songs of, you know, the journey we've been on this so far in my career is a great way to set up what's to come.
2: Do you have any other Dustin Lynch stories that make you think of stuff before we go?
1: No, nope, just that one. For every time I hear that song, no kidding, I go right back to that. That's probably why I remember the year, is because dressing room, I remember what I wore.
2: What'd you wear?
1: That, like a green jumpsuit thing.
2: Oh, cool.
3: Oh, yes.
2: Everybody go and you probably already are, but you can stream the crap out of it. It is out today. Setlist Staples from Dustin Lynch. And a lot of shows, September, October. Go see Dustin if he comes to town. Great to see you, man. Seriously.
0: Great to see you
2: there
0: guys.
2: There he is, everybody. Yeah. Dustin Lynch, everybody. Ooh. Great job.
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2: All right, if they're not married, should people talk about how much money they make if they're just dating? We'll get into that in just a second. And we'll also talk about, if you got the choice to make any documentary and you got to know the truth, what would it be? That's all coming up here.
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0: Hello, Bobby Bones. Do you think people should tell their partner how much money they make if they're just dating and not married? Sign, checking the balance. So universally, I don't think there's a right answer to this. I know I would probably have felt uncomfortable if when Caitlin and I were dating, she was asking. I think I would feel uncomfortable because I would go, why do you want to know? Mm-hmm. Now, I don't think there's anything wrong with it if you want to talk about that. I wish more people would talk openly about money, especially in relationships, especially debt. If you have debt and you need to share that. So do I think people should tell their partner how much money they make? No, I don't think people should tell. I think if both parties are comfortable with it, have the conversation. I don't think you shouldn't.
1: Like newly dating, no, but at like what point? I feel like organically things just happen where it comes up if you're advancing your relationship, don't you think?
0: For the most part. And also you see them drive up and you're like, okay, I bet I know what category they're in. You just look at their material things.
1: Cars can be deceiving.
0: They can be, but mostly they're not. They can be, but mostly if you're driving a nice car, even if you have, you know, a big payment on it, you're still probably doing a job where you think you can afford that car.
2: Like my uncle drove a Cadillac. He lived in a trailer.
3: That's cool.
1: Bobby said mostly. Yeah.
0: I feel you because Mountain Pine people did that too.
1: It can be deceiving.
0: They'd have a big old jacked up, really awesome truck.
2: Yeah.
0: And we lived in a trailer park.
2: Right.
0: You know? But didn't Abby and her fiance talk about money way early on? Or was that something?
4: Oh, that was a bad date.
0: That was another date?
4: He was a millionaire on the first date.
0: So he volunteered that.
4: Yes, he made it.
0: So that was before you met your fiance now.
4: Yes, yeah, yeah.
0: And you're sitting at a dinner?
4: Uh-huh,
0: and
4: yeah.
0: How does he say that?
4: Well, we were talking about like if it's smart to pay off your house if you can, or if you should just, because he was saying, no, you want to invest that money. And I was like, no, I think you should pay it off as soon as you can, if you're able to. And he's like, listen, I'm a millionaire.
0: Oh, I know what I'm talking about.
4: I was like, oh my gosh.
1: That's so awkward.
4: I was like, why did you tell me that? Because then after that, I was like, no, that was a red flag.
0: That's funny. Amy, what's your answer to their email?
1: Yeah, I mean, I would be curious. But to your point, just coming out directly and asking like, oh, I want to, how much do you make? But if there's an opportunity for it to come up organically and you've been together long enough, I think, you know, in my last relationship, I remember when it first came up and it was because I had was working on a new contract and he was helping me work through some things. So then by default, I shared with him where I was. And then right after I did, he started sharing some stuff with me. And then I was like, oh, okay, cool. Now we know where we are. Like, and that felt good to know. So I think if an organic opportunity opens up, take it. But no, there's not some blanket rule that you have to know.
0: I agree. My wife never asked me. But I think she's looked
1: at
0: my car.
1: Clear.
2: Yeah.
0: Yeah, there's no definite rule, but the rule I would have is if they really are begging to know, that's a pink flag. That's what I would
1: say.
0: Because
1: like, what are they so curious about?
0: And I generally just wouldn't share for the sake of it.
2: But Amy, you did say you were curious.
1: Yeah.
2: Like, why so curious?
0: But I'm sure they were curious about you, but also the dude Amy was seeing was rich.
2: Oh,
1: so
2: yeah.
1: I think...
0: Rich.
1: So
0: I'd be curious too, by the way.
1: Well, I think we were both... I mean, wouldn't y'all... If you're dating somebody, aren't you curious?
0: Especially if they're
1: also,
0: rich.
2: Rich.
1: I do well. So, you I mean, do, it's like...
0: No one's insulting you.
1: No, but I think like just trying to...
0: Amy yells, I do well. We know. You're awesome.
1: No, that's not what I mean. But I don't... I was getting vulnerable and sharing with him and then he opened up and shared with me.
0: There you go. No specific rule. Just be careful. How about that? Be careful.
1: Be careful.
0: Be careful. And also, if it's early on and they're saying it, they're probably lying.
2: Like millionaire.
0: Yeah, I'm a millionaire. Yeah. All right, close it up.

0: tell me something good.
1: I have a personal tell me something good. Something that happened to me. Pretty exciting. I'm going to share it next. Get your Bobby Bones on.
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1: With Bobby.
2: Tell me something good.
3: It's a personal one for me. Maybe even a selfish one. But I got a text. I'd like to read it to you.
4: Okay.
3: It's very excited. Because I didn't even have to ask for this. Don't you love when things just show up out of nowhere?
4: Ooh, could this be showing up out of nowhere because of the Etsy spell?
3: Has nothing to do with my career.
4: Oh, okay.
3: Nah. I just sent you 2 tickets to our show and a parking pass.
4: Ooh, parking pass is even
5: Wow, that's
4: tickets.
5: Huge.
3: Yeah, it's from who is this? Ronnie Dunn.
6: Ah, that's cool.
3: Caitlin and I have plans to go in September. I guess we're in September now, but wait, a couple weeks? 12th, I think is when that show is.
4: Mm-hmm.
3: Yeah, we're going to go to that show.
4: That's legit.
3: And we don't get to go to many shows. Well, baby, and then also, I don't go to shows.
6: Yeah, but that parking pass really helps.
5: Yeah.
4: That's like the best part.
3: No, we could Uber. Parking pass is awesome, too. I'm not saying it.
6: That's true, you can't Uber.
3: Yeah, we are close enough to Uber. But, yeah, we're going to go. I'm excited. They're playing the last time Brooks and Dunn played in town. I had a show the exact same night in town. And so we did not get to go. And they're... Ronnie's a family friend. Kaylin's closer to Ronnie's wife. I'm closer to Ronnie, but yeah, we haven't seen them in forever. We played with them at our show 4 years ago. They played with us.
6: Mm-hmm.
4: But are they at Bridgestone or Nissan?
3: Bridgestone.
4: Cool.
3: I'm pretty sure. Dang, you made it lesser.
4: Is it lesser? I didn't know that was saying.
6: One's a stadium.
4: I was thinking indoor, outdoor. That's all I meant.
3: Dang.
6: Oh, one's way bigger.
3: Wait till I tell Ronnie that Amy was going.
5: Yeah.
4: Okay. Wait, what? No, that's not. No,
6: that's crazy that they are family friends. Like,
3: it's crazy at this point. Yes,
6: that's crazy.
3: There's just a lot of similarities between her and my wife. They're both from Oklahoma. Grew up. There's definitely she's a lot older than Caitlin, but she also looks at Caitlin as probably like another daughter type.
6: Sure.
3: And then I don't know. Ronnie and I are just odd. It just works. So,
6: it does work.
3: The exciting thing is that show is coming up, and then I didn't have to ask, and he's like, hey, we got you covered.
6: That's cool.
3: So I texted him back. He's like, no, I want to do a song. Can I come up and do a song? Which one do you want me
6: the
3: to
6: big
3: do?
6: One?
3: Yeah, which one do you want me to do? So that's my Tell Me Something Good for today. There you go. That's what it's all about.
0: That was Tell Me Something Good.

0: Story of the day.
1: This story comes to us from Leesburg, Florida. A man walked out in his front yard and found dog poop. So he texted his neighbor and said, "Hey, you need to come pick up your dog's poop." 4 hours later, dog poop was still there. So he scooped it up, went next door, walked right in the house.
2: Oh, walked in the house? Oh.
1: And attacked the neighbor with the poop.
2: With the poop.
3: Okay.
1: Huh. Threw it at the husband and hit him right in the face.
2: So everybody's boning here. We're all boneheads here. Well, I could even understand dropping it in their yard or right in front of their steps at their front porch. Mm-hmm. But to go in the house, first of all, is weird. Let's say you just dumped it in their walkway by the door. Probably too far.
3: Oh, smearing it on the windshield of their car.
1: Oh, good.
2: Too far, but still not as far as what happened here.
3: Right.
4: He went in the house.
2: He went and then hit him with it. Okay.
1: I'm Lunchbox. That's your bonehead story of the day. Bobby
3: Bone Show. Okay, when did the toilet paper aisle get so complicated? 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
2: Bobby Bone, come on. All right, voicemail.
6: What would you do if, say, the memory card from your photographer, you know, it just malfunctioned, so you have no wedding photos at all? Would you redo your wedding? And we have a friend who we were standing up in the wedding, all the photos got ruined, and so no wedding photos, but she's expecting everybody to re-rent the tuxes, do the dresses, do the whole wedding over again. Seems kind of ridiculous. Love to hear what you guys have to say.
2: Man, that's not kind of ridiculous.
3: No.
4: That's very ridiculous.
2: That's the stupidest thing I've ever heard.
3: I mean, what? That is so unfortunate, and I feel for the bride and the groom and their special day. But surely, like, other people got some photos somewhere, and then you just have to cherish those from the cell phone.
2: Re-rent your tuxes and dresses?
4: That's
2: and
4: crazy.
2: I'm withdrawing myself from a groomsman.
3: Right. I mean, as the bride and the groom, you may yourselves want to do some photos, mm-hmm. but like having your whole wedding party mm-hmm. join in on that.
2: So let's just take this apart, right? Let's dissect this. That really sucks.
3: Terrible.
2: Right?
4: Yes. So
2: it also sucks for the photographer because they're embarrassed and they are not going to get paid. And they screwed up and they're like, oh my God, I really messed up and I'm not going to have the money that I thought I was going to have to pay my bills. Two, for everybody at the wedding party, the bride, the groom, that sucks. You don't have pictures. That's the first thing I'd like to address. That is wildly unfortunate, just as Amy said. The second thing, I can understand being sad and going, what do? We don't have any pictures of our wedding. As I'm assuming it's the bride, not the groom, because no dudes I know would be like, got to get redressed, boys, suit up.
4: No.
2: So this is what I would say. If you just want to get kind of crazy, if the bride and groom want to pay for everybody to re-rent their stuff and not do the full wedding, but just take some pictures together, that's great. But what I would do instead is I would just dress up in like normal suits and do a photo shoot with everybody and say, and those pictures are always not of the wedding, but with the story of all of our wedding pictures were lost. This is us all getting back together and doing our second photo shoot mm-hmm. and it just kind of being fun.
4: Yeah, that's cool.
2: That's a fun memory. It's not as good as the pictures, but it's a fun memory of being able to talk about the day. You have the memory of the day. Then you have pictures because you didn't have pictures.
3: It's a story to tell, like, yes. Oh, what's up with all these outfits?
2: Something unfortunate has happened. You cannot reverse that. Your options are let it lie and just, we never got pictures. Two, if you are going to redress everybody, which feels weird, but okay, I'll dance. The bride and groom have to pay for the suits for everybody to take the pictures in. You're not on the hook.
3: No, but then you have to factor in sometimes bridesmaids, groomsmen, they're coming in from out of town.
2: All that. Anything that has to be done needs to be taken care of.
3: By you.
2: By the bride and the groom. Mm-hmm. Or thirdly, what I would say is you make it a fun photo shoot. If you can get everybody back together and you do it with some sort of theme.
3: That's my favorite one.
4: That's cool.
2: that sucks. I feel bad for the photographer because I'm sure they didn't do anything wrong. It sounds like a technical mishap, and that happens sometimes. Mortified. I feel bad, but no. To answer your question, just no.
4: And that is ridiculous.
1: Ridiculous.
2: Yeah, she's expecting everybody to re-rent the tuxes. That seems crazy. Kind of ridiculous. No, not kind of ridiculous. Holy ridiculous. That is very unfortunate, though. Thank you for the voicemail. Hit us up, 877-77-BOBBY.

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1: Let's say you had the power to have any documentary made, period, and you got to know the whole truth about anything. 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We'll go around the room and find that out next.
2: Here we go. 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
3: Still in pretty good shape this morning. 220 remains a fine ride both ways. Nice and light still this Monday. 80 and 180. Still in great shape as well. No major problems. 15 between 80 and 220. 54, Route 44. They remain in great shape. Same thing, I-99 both ways. A pretty quiet ride there continues. I'm Jim Bachman, Total Traffic.
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14: Happy Monday morning. For today, expected to be mostly cloudy to overcast with scattered showers and even a rumble of thunder with high temperatures into the low and middle 70s. For tonight, mainly cloudy and muggy with scattered showers and a rumble of thunder. Low temperatures into the middle 60s. For tomorrow, mostly cloudy skies with scattered showers and storms. High temperatures will be into the middle 80s. For iHeartRadio, I'm Future Alert Meteorologist Matthew Howard.
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1: This is Amy's idea for a segment, but I love it so much. If you could get a documentary about anything you want, and they have to make it, and you know everything about it.
20: Yeah, because what documentaries do for us, they just help us most of the time understand something that we previously didn't know.
1: Like, what would you ask for?
20: What do you want to know about? And you would just appreciate if someone just gave it to you in a really solid documentary.
1: You get the truth.
20: Yes.
21: The truth?
1: Yeah. What
20: it's
1: is yours?
20: Unbiased. I just need the details. I want someone to break down for me the Erica Kirk, Candace Owens drama. Like, somebody explain it all to me, and even the Israel stuff. Like, break it down. Like,
1: well, I've studied Israel-Palestine myself. Is that what you mean?
20: Well,
1: it's hundreds of thousands of years, and even then I'm going, oh, man.
20: Well, what they're saying. Even you can throw some Tucker Carlson in there.
1: Got it.
20: Yes, with them and how it relates to Charlie and his death. And
1: it's about them, though.
20: Their fight with each other, yeah.
1: Yeah.
20: But then some of it gets so political and in the weeds and like the history stuff where I'm just like, wait, I'm so lost. So if someone could just do me a favor and put it in a docuseries for me, 6 episodes or so.
1: Oh, wow.
20: And just break it all down from when they were friends to when they're not, the murder or the, yeah, well, he was murdered. But who? But by who?
1: Exactly. And they have to give us the truth.
20: Give us the truth.
21: Okay. Does this have to be like living people? Or can this be like
20: any story? There are no rules.
1: Because mine's about the pyramids.
21: Okay, now you're talking.
20: Oh, okay.
1: Like, I want the real truth because we don't know the truth about how the pyramids were built. They weren't built by slaves. They're rolling up these big stones that are too big, made of rock, far, far, far away than where they were built. Perfectly built and pointed to these different access points into the sun. This didn't happen like we've been told. So I want the truth. So that mine would be the actual, how the pyramids were built to like the millimeter of perfection of like the different access spots on Earth.
21: And they're interviewing like King Tut in this documentary,
1: hey,
21: right?
1: I don't know who they get, but the truth's got to come out.
21: Okay, I like it.
1: I got a second one.
20: What is it?
1: The documentary is Every Time I Almost Died.
20: Oh, that's interesting.
21: That's really cool.
1: And so it shows me in all the instances that I didn't even know about, like the car that just missed me, the needle that almost got injected into my neck at a payphone in New York City. I didn't even know. Who knows? The time I'm walking by and they thought, oh, should we rob this guy or not? And they did. Every Time I Almost Died, the documentary.
21: That's good.
1: Boom. That's one. What would yours be?
21: I want a documentary on the Will Smith slap when he slapped Chris Rock. I would love to see.

0: How did they decide on what girls they were going to go with? Like, oh man, this one looks like a messed up household. It'll be perfect.
1: So you want to see all the pictures of the 16-year-olds they did and didn't use?
2: Oh, that's weird.
1: Like laying out and they're going through the headshots of 16-year-olds.
0: Okay. No, I assume it was submission videos. And I just wonder if you could tell, like, okay, yeah, that story's too crazy. We can't put that on TV. Just everything, how they came to, you know, these people and how they came into our lives and all that. I think that would be phenomenal TV.
1: What? Amy, yours is interesting.
3: Thank you.
0: What about mine?
4: What was yours again, Amy? I don't remember yours.
0: Exactly. Eric. Not interesting.
1: Candace and Eric. Lunchbox wants to look at a bunch of 16-year-olds.
0: No, it's not that I want to look at them. I just want to know about how they came up with that idea. Like, hey, there's a pregnancy epidemic with teenage kids. Let's make a TV show about it. Like, who pitches that? Like, I mean, just all that.
1: Oh, but not the cast. You don't care about the casting process because you said something about the video.
0: I do. Like, I would like to know about the casting. I would. Absolutely.
1: Okay.
0: Like, did they go on social media and look for pregnant chicks and be like, hey.
1: Because that's what you do. You're pretty.
0: No. I'm just saying, like, did they seek out or do they just drive through small towns and be like, oh, that girl's pregnant. Hey, you want to be on TV? Like, I want to know, how did it happen?
2: I'm surprised that story's not out there already.
1: Why don't you make that documentary?
2: There you go.
0: I got my cameraman here.
2: Who? You want me to help you?
0: Yeah.
1: You think he's a cameraman?
0: Yeah. That's what he did in his news.
2: I mean, I can run a camera.
1: No, but you can run a camera, but you're not a cameraman.
0: That's what he was in news. He was cameraman.
2: That was a long time ago.
1: He was a producer, writer.
2: Yeah, a long time
0: ago. Well, yeah, we'd write things.
1: Okay, good luck, everybody, on their docs getting made.
5: 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Get your Bobby Bones on.
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0: Bobby Bones. Yeah. I've been letting my AI pick movies for me. I don't even watch movies, but I've watched 17 movies in the past couple weeks. So I only have two movies that are five-star. It's not put me on a five-star movie. A lot of 4.5. But I have two movies in my life that I would give 5 stars to. Life of Chuck with Tom Hiddleston and Man on the Moon, which is about Andy Kaufman with Jim Carrey.
17: I don't think I've seen either of those, which is weird because they're your 5-star movies.
0: I think they're perfect. Do you have any 5-star movies?
17: Steel Magnolias is a perfect movie to me. 5 stars because of it evokes so many different feelings. I love all the characters. There's humor. You laugh. There's intense things happening in life. You cry. And I love everyone that's in it. So that's a perfect 5-star movie to me. And it still holds up. Like, I've watched it to this day. And I know there's some nostalgia attached, but I love that movie so much.
0: What else?
17: And then my two other favorite movies of all time, which is Pretty Woman and Dirty Dancing.
0: No new movies, though.
17: No.
0: Nothing newer?
17: Nothing new. I mean, those just always go down as my favorite movies ever.
0: I used to feel that way about Bill and Ted's Excellent Adventure.
18: Oh, dude, you can still watch that today, and it's great.
0: It ain't 5 stars, though. Like, it's kind of stupid. It's a good kid movie.
17: Because of y'all, I watched that a couple years ago for the first time, and I was like, oh, yeah, this is actually good.
0: Yeah, it's good.
17: Yeah.
0: I like time traveling. But Life of Chuck, Man on the Moon, and then your three, which are Steel Magnolias, Pretty Woman, and Dirty Dancing.
17: Yep.
0: Eddie, any 5-star movies?
18: I can think of three that are just like perfect. Forrest Gump to me is a perfect movie.
0: It's a really good one.
18: Like, I could watch it over and over. And the fact that it's like, you know, all of these things have to be right in the movie and it's done just perfectly right makes it a 5-star movie. Also, Back to the Future, same thing.
0: That's a great movie too. If it comes on, I'll stop.
17: Really?
0: Yep.
17: I like it, but I don't stop.
0: That's a wonderful movie. I don't think about that movie enough, but that is such a good movie.
18: And then a newer movie that I thought of that I love so, so much is La La Land.
0: That's a great one, too. Like,
18: and it's a musical, which is weird, but I just love the movie that I can watch it over and over and over, and it still, like, makes me feel things.
0: I didn't expect to love La La Land, and I felt a lot about it.
18: Yeah.
0: I thought Parasite was your favorite movie.
18: I think I did give Parasite a 5, didn't I?
19: You don't even remember.
18: Parasite's really good, but I don't think a lot of people would like Parasite.
17: Well, it's not about a lot of people.
0: It could also be your favorite and not be a 5-star. Like, 5 stars.
18: Can it be a 5-star and not my favorite? That would be Parasite.
0: I don't understand what you're saying. I'm confused.
18: I think it's a great
0: movie. You think it's a 5-star movie?
18: Absolutely.
0: So you have 4 5-star movies.
18: Oh, man. If I think about this, I may come up with a lot of them.
0: Because I have movies that I love, like Truman Show, 4.5 stars. Love it.
18: Yeah.
0: Eternal Sunshine of the Spotless Mind. Love it. 4.5 stars.
17: Yeah, I'm kind of surprised you're not giving those 5.
0: I just think 5 stars is so hard to get. I think it's almost impossible to get.
18: Would you give Parasite a 5?
0: No. I give it 4.
18: Oh.
0: It's really good, though.
18: So good.
0: Any 5-star movies, Lunchbox?
19: Yeah, easy. The Sandlot. It has everything you want in a movie. Childhood, baseball, friendship, adventure. Nails it. Out of the park. Number 2, Braveheart. You watch that movie and you can't see nothing but perfection. The storyline, the feelings, the emotions, everything you feel when you watch that movie, oh, unbelievable.
0: I turned Braveheart off the first time I watched it.
18: So you've never finished
0: didn't understand
18: it?
0: I did. I went back. It was just too long.
18: You didn't understand
17: he
18: it.
17: Just told I understood you didn't it. Understand it.
0: It's just long. Length of movie sometimes is tough for me.
18: Yeah.
0: You have another one?
19: Yeah, I have number 3, Dazed and Confused.
18: That's a great movie.
19: Absolutely perfect. Like, it's high school, it's party, the cool crowd, the dorks, the everything that is involved with high school and just that life. Amazing. And last but not least, American Pie. Absolutely great.
18: Are they all from the same time?
17: Kind of? This is like, it's got kids.
0: All around him being prom king. Around the time he was really thriving.
18: That's high school.
19: I mean, you guys don't think American Pie was fantastic?
0: Kids doing it.
17: Yeah.
0: Prom.
19: Sorry. Yeah.

0: You guys don't get it.
1: No, we get it.
2: Those are good movies.
1: Those are good movies. Movie Mike?
3: My number one 5-star movie is The Dark Knight. That is my favorite movie of all time.
1: That's really, really, really good.
3: So good from beginning to end. I love that
2: That's
3: movie.
2: That's Heath Ledger?
3: Yeah.
2: Okay.
1: Any other ones?
3: No Country for Old Men is probably my second favorite movie of all time.
1: I just watched that, huh?
3: Yeah, it's really good.
1: I gave it 4.5. Liked it. A little long. Length gets me, man. Length gets me. And?
3: The Wizard of Oz. That's also one of my favorite movies of all time. It has everything in it.
1: Is that because you're a movie snob and you have to like that one a little bit?
3: No, it's like one of the most important movies that was ever made.
1: Okay, but I can separate that because I think like Gone with the Wind is probably extremely important. But
2: Have you seen it?
1: No.
3: I rewatch it at least once a year because I love it so much.
4: Wow. Like, just how do you pick which night you're going to do that?
3: Yeah. Usually whenever it pops up, like Wizard of Oz available here. All right,
4: like,
3: I'll watch it.
4: Okay, it's on. I didn't know if it was like...
1: He puts in his calendar.
4: It's time to watch Wizard of Oz.
1: March 19th, it's Oz Day. Any other ones?
3: Parasite, I'd give that a 5 out of 5.
2: Yeah.
1: Some people will not like watching it because it's subtitles.
4: Yeah, but I'm not a big subtitle person, and I thought it was really good.
1: I agree.
3: And then from this year, Project Hail Mary. That was my first 5 out of 5 in a very long time.
1: Did you watch Life of Chuck?
3: Yeah.
1: Yeah, 5-star. Yeah. Nobody thinks that but me. Some listeners hated it.
2: Yeah, I tried watching it.
1: Yeah. Length?
2: I didn't finish it.
1: Yeah.
4: It's interesting because everybody named a movie and you were like, yeah, that's pretty good. Nothing I named did you have any thoughts on.
1: I've not seen any of yours.
2: You haven't seen Pretty Woman?
1: I don't know. Parts of it. Watch this. I don't know. Is that
4: a scene? Necklace scene?
1: Yeah, is that a scene?
4: Yeah.
1: I've never sat down and watched all of Pretty Woman. I've never seen Daisy Confused. Or what was the other one? Still Magnolias.
4: Still Magnolias. Yeah.
2: And then haven't? That's a good one.
1: No.
4: Dolly's in that.
1: I know the show, the movie. The other one is...
4: Dirty Dancing.
1: I've never seen all that. So that's
2: why. Baby
1: in
2: the Corner? You never seen that?
1: I know all the sayings.
4: Nobody puts Baby in the Corner.
1: Yeah. No, I know all the sayings. I didn't...
4: Spaghetti arms.
1: I didn't pee-pee on yours. I just didn't know them. I haven't seen them.
4: I carried a watermelon.
2: What did Julia Roberts say when she goes in the store? Like, big mistake.
4: Huge.
2: Oh, huge.
4: I have to go shopping now.
1: I know the stuff. I just have never seen them. Mm-hmm. But I'm not a movie person. Kind of. I've been being more of a movie person. Okay, thank you guys.

0: tell me something good.
1: I got a story about a guy who's just driving to work. See something, he goes, oh, I think I can fix that. And it's not one of these where somebody's giving away a bunch of money. It's just somebody with a little time and a little effort that does good. That's what Tell Me Something Good's about. We're going to do it next. This is the Bobby Bones Show. 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
3: Shout out to this guy, Mark Waters, in Houston, because he's just driving to work and he sees some kids at a bus stop day after day after day. And so, but they're standing there and they're waiting for the bus, but it's all grown up. No one's mowing where they stand, but they have to stand there because it's the bus stop. And so he just goes and grabs his mower and just goes and mows it. So that's the story.
4: Love that.
3: But that guy did not have to do any of that. No. He just kept seeing kids and grown up grass and then was like, I'm going to go mow this. So Mark Waters, yeah, it's not some $1 million donation or anything. It doesn't need to be. It could be something cool like this too. That's from Sunny Skies. So big shout out to Mark. And I don't know if he's continuing to mow it or not.
5: Or was it he did it one time.
3: One time, Sally. I don't know. That's a great story, though. That is what it's all about.
0: That was Tell Me Something Good.
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1: Hey, Bobby Bones. So I just wanted to let Amy know how great of an idea jumping into a body of water is full of clothes when you're going through something. Just went through a breakup, and I could not handle it mentally anymore. I just jumped right into the lake. I emptied my pockets, fully clothed in my work uniform, and ran, sprinted right off the dock and into the lake. And it felt so good mentally. So thank you, Amy, for the idea. Bye.
2: Yeah.
0: How do you feel about being known for that?
2: Hey, I'll take it. My therapist actually told me the same thing. I did a wonderful job taking care of myself, doing what my body needed at the moment to go into the water. And then you emerge from the water feeling better. It's actually something that's worked into my keynote. So I don't mind.
0: You're working on?
2: My keynote speech that I'm working on, I have a little section about that. And so I guess you could say I don't mind being known for it. Like at the time, it was really embarrassing because I felt out of control. But subconsciously, it's like my body knew what to do to take care of myself.
0: Walk our listeners through why you got in the pool fully clothed. Maybe not specific, but what led up to that minute?
2: Yeah, some of the details shall not be named. It was probably the roughest season of my life. And I was at a breaking point. And I saw my pool. And I was in my living room. And I just remember opening up the patio door and walking. I mean, I had jeans and a shirt, no shoes, nothing. And it was sort of out of body. I can't explain it other than I just slowly walked and then fell into the pool and stayed down there for a little bit.
0: Down there?
2: Well, in
0: your head above water, right?
2: No, I went fully submerged.
0: Did you think about not coming up?
3: Yeah,
2: no.
3: Did you not think about that?
2: No, but I was like, I was submerged for however long until I needed air. And then I came up and then I thought, well, that's weird. I sort of feel better. And then I went in and said what's up to my kids. And I mean, they all saw my ex-husband. We were married at the time. He saw it. My kids saw it.
3: They were like,
2: what is wrong with mom? But I just went to the bathroom and I showered and I changed. And I was like, all right, what are we going to do for dinner? You know, I'm ready. And I cooked dinner and the day went on. And that is my story.
0: Good for you.
3: I would have, man, if I was there, I'd have been like, we got to go. Like, leave her alone.
0: Go to a hotel.
3: She's not right now.
0: You're helping listeners, though. So we appreciate that.
2: Yeah.
0: Yeah. And if you guys want to leave us a voicemail ever, 877-77-BOBBY.
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8: Still in pretty good shape this morning, 220 both ways. No major problems, 80 and 180. Looking good as well still this morning, 15 between 80 and 220. Still in great shape there, 54, Route 44. They remain fine, I-99. No major problems either way. I'm Jim Bachman, Total Traffic.
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13: Happy Monday morning. For today, expected to be mostly cloudy to overcast with scattered showers and even a rumble of thunder with high temperatures into the low and middle 70s. For tonight, mainly cloudy and muggy with scattered showers and a rumble of thunder, low temperatures into the middle 60s. For tomorrow, mostly cloudy skies with scattered showers and storms. High temperatures will be into the middle 80s. For iHeartRadio, I'm Future Alert Meteorologist Matthew Howard.
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2: Bobby Bone, come on. The list of things we romanticize that aren't as cool as we think. So something for me growing up, it was a swimming pool. There was one kid in our whole neighborhood, and he actually lived on the outskirts, like towards town, who had an in-ground swimming pool. And everybody wanted to be his friend so bad. And I only got to swim in the pool like once or twice for a group thing. But having a swimming pool, to me, was it. And when I made it, I was going to have a swimming pool. And it comes on this list here at number six. And I'm going to tell you, I don't give a crap about my swimming pool now. I don't need a pool. I don't like a pool. I don't like to get wet. I don't want to get in the water. I don't want to be outside. So all that to me is something that I think I heavily romanticized. And then I got to be an adult. And I'm like, I made it now. And then it's like, not what it's cracked up to be to me.
3: Right. I mean, I could see that being on the list.
2: Another one for me is going to be the beach. Same-ish reasons. I don't want to be wet. And I don't want to be outside. But the beach, you're also getting dirty. You got sand all over you. I don't drink, so the beach isn't fun. Mm-hmm. Like salt water. To me, that makes the list. It's like heavily romanticized, but it ain't for me. What do you think?
3: Could it be? I mean, the dream is like, owning your own home. There's so many responsibilities that come with that.
2: Yeah.
3: But it is and the wise thing to do if you can.
2: Flying first class is on the list.
3: What? That's amazing.
2: It says, it's nicer, but after takeoff, you're still arriving at the same destination.
3: Yeah, that's true. But they do give you, like, free drinks and nuts.
4: Oh, wow. Worth it.
3: And they just treat you different.
2: Being very tall.
3: Oh, see, now I start to look at really tall people as, like, you may not live as long.
2: Me too. And I look at little people like Ray and go, dude's going to be 110.
4: Mm-hmm.
2: It's why people that are smaller, like from other countries where they're generally small, it's why they live longer. It's why you don't see any 7 foot 90-year-olds. Yeah, it's a good point. Camping. People romanticize camping and then they go do it. And they're like, this is fun on the outside. Yeah. But once you get here.
3: It is a lot of work, but I don't think I've ever romanticized it. So we're good.
2: Here's the number one, I think, to a lot of people is owning a boat.
3: Oh, for sure.
4: Stupid.
2: What?
4: Saying that. I mean, those are just people that can't have a boat. Like, if you have a boat, it provides so much fun.
2: I had a boat for a while. It's miserable for me because I didn't use it very often. And if you don't want to use it at least once a week, you're paying for it to be in a slip or dry storage. And there's always repairs. And there's tags and lights. It just, for me, it was miserable. It's miserable. You know what it means? Bring on 1,000?
3: Mm-hmm.
2: Yeah. So for me... I have a thing with water, I guess. I just hate water.
4: Yeah, you
2: outside.
4: Don't like going outside.
2: Yeah, yeah. Swimming pool makes the list. Owning a business at 5.
4: That's stressful.
2: How do you know?
3: That's a lot.
4: I mean, I've done a couple businesses in the past, and it can be very stressful about where's the next paycheck going to come from. Disney DVDs that we imported from China, and we're selling them online, and we went small shipment. Made a good amount of money. So we're like, boom, reinvested in the company and brought a big shipment from China. And we got a notice from the

0: You had this job.
1: Yeah, that's true.
0: The beach, living downtown is romanticized.
2: Oh, I would love that.
1: When you're young, I bet you it's awesome. Like 21 to about 28, oh my gosh, to be able to just point at your apartment and be like, you want to go up there?
0: Oh, you're talking about with chicks?
1: Yeah. You want to talk about fish in a barrel.
2: I still romanticize that.
0: I lived downtown in Austin for a while and here for a while in Nashville. It's okay.
1: But you,
0: it's
2: I'm
0: loud.
2: Sure it is. I get it. I'm romanticizing it. But it's definitely something that I've wanted to do for a long time and I still want to do.
0: It's loud and I was gone a lot on weekends if I was touring. And then the weekends I was home, I didn't realize how actually loud it was on the weekends too. But it was fine. It was fine. Number two, being on your own for the first time. I don't know. That's pretty good when I was on my own for the first time when I was 11.
2: Yeah.
1: Oh,
2: out there figuring life out.
0: Out there just running and gunning. And then number one is being famous.
1: Huh.
0: The top overrated things we romanticize. Being famous.
1: That, whoever wrote that is stupid. They're just not famous.
0: You lose your privacy. Everyone has an opinion about you.
1: Right.
0: And simple things like going to the grocery store become a hassle.
1: Yep. But trade-off, you're rich.
0: Not all famous is rich at all.
1: And you get in places for free. People give you stuff for free. You're treated differently. Like, people are so nice to you and want, the attention you get, so worth it.
0: From whose experience?
1: Mine.
0: Because all those things that you said, you get free stuff, you're rich, you just said all that.
1: Well, I'm not rich, but I try to, like, show that I'm rich. I want to be rich, and you get to just live a different lifestyle. You interact with different people. Like,
0: what people are you interacting with?
1: Oh, country music stars, actors.
0: You don't talk to anybody that comes in here. You get on your computer and you do solitaire or whatever.
1: Yeah, but in here, I'm talking about in the world. Like,
0: and you talk to them in the world?
1: Yeah, like when I'm at the grocery store and I run into Jake Owen, he's like, what's up, dude? How you doing? Other people are like, oh my gosh, look, he's, you
0: wasn't
1: know.
0: That once 8 years ago?
1: They're hanging out, you know what I mean? Like, it's like,
2: that's
1: yeah.
2: That's an example, yes.
0: It's more, yeah.
2: Other ones. Oh,
0: yeah, I'm not hating. I'm just.
1: I think it's absolutely worth it.
0: I just figured out where you're coming from. Okay. Oh.

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1: Big fight about bacon. How do you like your bacon? Everybody here disagrees. Who knew this was such a passionate topic? Bacon. Also, Dustin Lynch coming up too. All that on the way.
2: Get your Bobby Bones on.
3: Come on.
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4: 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I was ordering some food and I ordered some bacon. And it said, would you like your bacon soft or would you like it crunchy?
3: Okay, well, if you have to choose and they can't make it a little soft on the inside, crunchy on the outside.
4: That's only if you're making it. If you're ordering it, you can't tell your waiter that.
3: Then I have to go crunchy.
4: Oh, really?
3: You want limp bacon?
5: No. Nobody wants that.
3: No.
4: I would rather, okay, if it's either crunchy or soft. The thing about crunchy is it can be burnt. It's like,
3: no, they're not going to burn it.
4: I like.
3: If they burn it, you take a picture, get a refund.
4: I like what you called it, limp bacon. And how you did that looked weird.
3: Because that's what it feels like to me.
4: I click soft.
3: Mm. Oh, wow.
4: You think I'm more a soft bacon guy?
3: I don't know anybody that's soft bacon. Person.
4: Eddie, crunchy or soft?
5: 100% crunchy. Yeah, that's weird, man. I don't know anyone that likes soft, except like, you now, I guess.
4: Okay, let's just call it what it is, limp.
5: Limp bacon.
4: You know what? I guess I prefer limp bacon. Lunchbox?
6: Oh, crunchy. Crunchy, absolutely. Because limp, sometimes it's undercooked and it's just kind of chewy.
3: Yeah, it's questionable.
6: Yeah, you can't take that risk. Got to have the crunch.
4: See, I feel like with crunchy, sometimes you bride it and it just goes into fragments. Like,
5: oh, that's the best.
3: Yeah, but they sort of melt in your mouth anyway.
4: You like bacon powder then?
3: No, I'm just telling you, it's okay. It's not good.
4: Am I the only one that likes limp bacon? Mike?
7: When I ate meat, I love limp bacon.
4: Yeah, we're like,
7: it holds the grease in better.
3: Ew.
4: Yeah.
3: I kind of want to throw up a little bit.
4: It was fully cooked.
3: I know, but it's just limp and greasy.
4: Bacon's supposed to be greasy.
3: Not if you pat it dry with paper towel.
5: Yeah, you gotta dry it up a little
3: bit. What are y'all doing over here?
4: 3-2. Raymundo, you like it gross and crunchy or limp?
8: Limp.
5: What? Three limps?
3: I'm shocked.
4: Yeah. We're limping in, boys.
3: Okay, wow. Okay.
4: Abby, you get to be the tiebreaker. Do you like it limp or you like it?
9: Yeah, I do like it limp.
4: Okay.
9: Like it's too crunchy.
5: Wow, I'm surprised.
3: Okay, the three of us that grew up in Texas.
5: Oh, it's a Texas thing, you think?
3: Maybe.
4: Mike's from Texas?
7: Yeah.
4: Are you going to say it? Say it.
6: Where am I from, Amy?
4: Say it, Amy. Where's he from?
5: No, Amy, don't do it.
4: Say it.
5: Amy,
4: speak your mind.
6: Amy.
4: Exactly. Wow. Limp is our winner.

0: tell me something good.
1: I have a personal tell me something good. Something that happened to me. Pretty exciting. I'm going to share it next. Hey,
2: get your bones on.
3: Bobby Bones.
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1: With Bobby.
2: Tell me something good.
3: It's a personal one for me. Maybe even a selfish one. But I got a text. I'd like to read it to you.
4: Okay.
3: It's very excited. Because I didn't even have to ask for this. And don't you love when things just show up out of nowhere?
4: Ooh, could this be showing up out of nowhere because of the Etsy spell?
3: Has nothing to do with my career.
4: Oh, okay.
3: Nah. I just sent you 2 tickets to our show and a parking pass.
4: Ooh, parking pass is even
5: better than
4: the
5: tickets. Huge.
3: Yeah, it's from Ronnie Dunn.
6: Ah, that's cool.
3: Caitlin and I have plans to go in September. I guess we're in September now, but wait, a couple weeks? 12th, I think is when that show is.
4: Mm-hmm.
3: Yeah, we're going to go to that show.
4: That's legit.
3: And we don't get to go to many shows. Well, baby, and then also, I don't go to shows.
6: Yeah, but that parking pass really helps.
5: Yeah.
4: That's like the convenient. Best part.
3: No, we could Uber. Parking pass is awesome too. I'm not
6: That's
3: saying
6: true, it. You can't Uber.
3: Yeah, we are close enough to Uber. But yeah, we're going to go. I'm excited. They're playing the last time Brooks and Dunn played in town. I had a show the exact same night in town. And so we did not get to go. And they're... Ronnie's a family friend. Caitlin's closer to Ronnie's wife. I'm closer to Ronnie, but yeah, we haven't seen them in forever. We played with them at our show 4 years ago. They played with us.
6: Mm-hmm.
4: But are they Bridgestone or Nissan?
3: Bridgestone.
4: Cool.
3: I'm pretty sure. Dang, you made it lesser.
4: Is it lesser? I didn't know that was thing.
6: One's a stadium.
4: I was thinking indoor, outdoor. That's all I meant.
3: Dang.
6: Oh, one's way bigger.
3: Wait till I tell Ronnie that Amy was going.
5: Yeah.
4: Wait, what? No, that's not. No,
6: that's crazy that they are family friends. Like,
3: it's crazy at this point. Yes,
6: that's crazy.
3: There's just a lot of similarities between her and my wife. They're both from Oklahoma. Grew up. There's definitely she's a lot older than Caitlin, but she also looks at Caitlin as probably like another daughter type.
6: Sure.
3: And then I don't know. Ronnie and I are just odd. It just works. So
6: it does work.
3: The exciting thing is that show is coming up, and then I didn't have to ask, and he's like, hey, we got you covered.
6: That's cool.
3: So I text him back. He's like, no, I want to do a song. Can I come up and do a song? Which one do you want me
6: the
3: to
6: big
3: do?
6: One?
3: Yeah, which one do you want me to do? So that's my Tell Me Something Good for today. There you go. That's what it's all about.
0: That was Tell Me Something Good.

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1: Celebrities that you would recognize them by just their voice. We're going to play the Bobby Feud. You typing on your computers, anybody? Celebrities you'd recognize just by their voice. There are 10 answers on the board. Who won the dice roll?
4: Amy.
1: Amy won the dice roll, so you will go first. Amy, what do you got?
5: Tom Hanks.
1: Show me Tom Hanks.
5: What?
6: Oh, I'm shocked by that. Wow.
5: He's, like, so recognizable.
1: I think the roles he's played, but I don't think he has a distinct voice.
5: You play me a clip of him saying, hey, I would know it was him. Or hello.
1: I thought you would say, play me a clip. I was going, hey, I'm Tom Hanks. All right, Lunchbox.
6: Morgan Freeman.
1: Show me Morgan Freeman. Number one answer. Have yourself a number one answer.
6: Oh, only one? Dang. Larry the Cable Guy.
1: Show me Larry the Cable Guy.
7: Tom Hader.
1: Incorrect. Eddie?
7: Give me Chris Rock.
1: Show me Chris Rock.
5: What the?
1: Maybe this is harder than I thought.
5: Yeah, I'm thinking so.
1: Celebrity, you'd recognize them by just their voice. Amy.
5: Fran Drescher.
7: Or what's the nanny.
5: The nanny.
1: Fran Drescher?
5: Oh, Drescher.
1: Yeah. Show me Fran Drescher.
7: Oh!
1: Number nine answer.
5: Oh, so worth 18 two. Points.
7: Was she also Chandler's girlfriend?
1: No.
7: No, it's different?
1: Mm-hmm. Janice was somebody totally different. Janice,
6: yeah. They sound the same.
5: Pee Wee Herman.
7: What the?
1: Show me Pee Wee. All right, Lunchbox.
6: Jerry Seinfeld.
1: Seinfeld!
7: A good guess.
1: What's the deal with all the misses?
6: That's tough.
1: Eddie.
7: Kevin Hart.
1: Kevin Hart!
7: Oh my goodness.
1: I think you're going to punch yourself in the head when you see these. But I do
6: think
1: see...
6: so, because this is...
1: Amy?
5: Ellen DeGeneres. Because she's the fish.
7: Yeah, you
1: always know. I think you're just taking people that have famous roles.
7: Right.
1: They don't really have distinct voices
5: you know
1: other than their roles.
5: When that fish, that's Ellen.
1: I hear you. Show me Dory. Dora. Dora.
7: Oh, Dory.
6: Oh,
7: Dora.
6: God.
1: Dora the Explorer.
5: We need hints, but not yet, because they still have to go.
6: Well, I,
1: good
6: yeah.
1: point, Amy. All right.
6: Thank you, Amy.
1: Lunchbox, over to you. Yeah, points are tripled.
6: Yeah, who has... Man, I'm gonna rest in peace, Toby Keith.
7: What?
6: You?
7: There's no way, dude.
1: Eddie.
7: Man, I gotta get something. Give me The Rock. You know it's The Rock.
5: I almost
7: Maui,
5: said that.
7: The Rock.
5: If The Rock is on there, I'm gonna be mad.
1: You guys want to go round four for
7: we
1: quadruple
7: to.
1: Points? Because we only have two off the board. We never played this bad before. Quadruple points. Last round.
6: Oh, no hints.
5: Okay.
1: Amy, Oy. You're in the late. I'm basically taking a win from you, but if you...
5: Yeah,
1: so I have
5: you
1: to
5: are.
1: Ask you. I have to ask you. Do you want to play football?
5: No, I want to win.
1: Okay. That's it.
7: So it's
1: Amy.
7: Over?
1: Yeah,
5: yes.
1: Amy.
6: Wow, Amy, hey, you're I've, no I've, fun.
1: Thank good for you.
6: In the world.
1: Our winner is Amy. Wow. They would have done the same thing.
6: No.
7: Amy,
6: no,
7: what did you win with? What did you win with?
5: 18 points.
1: 18 points.
5: I was the only one on the board with Fran.
1: No, Lunchbox got one, Morgan Freeman.
5: Oh.
6: And you even said her name wrong.
1: Everybody would have done the same thing Amy did.
6: No way.
5: Yeah. Yes, you would have.
6: Not me.
5: 100%.
1: Okay. Amy, you are the winner.
5: But let's now guess what they are.
6: Can I guess one?
1: Well, hold on. Yes, we're all going to guess here. A celebrity you'd recognize by just their voice. So, Amy, it would have been back over to you. You've uh-huh. already won. Would you like to take another stab at it?
5: Sure.
1: Go ahead.
5: I'm out of people. Oprah.
1: Mm-hmm. Okay, Lunchbox.
6: Donald Trump.
1: Show me if
5: oh,
1: it
5: yeah,
1: would have been
5: it.
1: Trump.
5: Yep.
1: That's number five answer.
6: Gosh, quadruple points? I'd have been winning.
1: Eddie?
7: Barack Obama.
6: No.
5: that's not bad.
1: I know. Okay, I'll give you some hints on these. Number two is someone who has a very famous voice part in the movie, one of the most quoted movies of all time. But his face isn't on the movie, but his voice is.
6: James Earl Jones.
1: Yes.
7: That's Darth Vader.
1: Luke.
5: Oh.
1: And he also does this to CNN.
6: Oh, he does? I was talking about, what is the movie? Field of Dreams.
7: Yeah, but you see his face there.
1: Yeah, in Star Wars, you don't see his face. But yes, Field of Dreams. Okay, next up. Maybe the most famous living country singer, period.
6: Morgan Wallen?
5: Living? Dolly.
1: The next one is somebody who has such a distinct voice that all of us probably think we could do a good impression of them. Every one of us would at least do an impression that was okay of them.
5: Luke Bryan.
1: No, but he made the list of seven.
7: No, he did. Yeah.
1: How would you do it, Luke, though?
7: Do it, Amy.
5: How would you do it?
7: Oh, I would go, hey, y'all, it's Luke Bryan.
1: Okay,
5: that's what I feel like I did.
1: You didn't even say a word.
5: I said, hey, y'all.
1: No, this person, we all can do it. We've been doing it, though, for...
7: Oh, Matthew McConaughey.
1: Well, he made it, but not him. Number eight. Eight's Matthew McConaughey.
5: So there's another one we've been doing that's not Matthew?
1: We've all done this impression, yeah.
7: We've all done it?
5: Yeah. Oh,
7: Forrest Gump.
1: No, that's Tom Hanks.
5: Oh, yeah.
6: Good.
1: I'll give you, it's a major movie star, A-list.
7: Okay.
5: You can't handle the truth.
7: Jack Nicholson?
6: Tom Cruise.
1: No.
6: Jump on the couch.
5: Yeah. Not a voice.
1: It's also politician.
5: Oh.
6: Oh, my gosh.
5: Oh, Arnold Schwarzenegger.
7: Arnold.
1: So far, we have Morgan Freeman, James Earl Jones, Dolly Parton, Arnold Schwarzenegger, Donald Trump. These are celebrities you'd recognize by just their voice. Luke Bryan, Matthew McConaughey, and Fran Drescher. At number six is a current pop star.
7: Taylor Swift.
1: No. I think she is really one of America's gems as far as she can do it all and at a very high level. If it's sing, if it's act, if it's...
5: Lady Gaga?
1: Comedy, no.
7: Oh, Ariana Grande.
1: Nah.
6: Oh, Selena Gomez.
1: You're getting closer with Selena, though.
6: Sabrina Carpenter.
5: And it's a recognizable voice?
1: Yeah, very.
5: Demi Lovato?
1: Very distinct singing voice.
6: Adele.
7: Cray?
1: Very distinct singing voice.
5: Very distinct.
1: And speaking voice.
5: Very. Uh-huh. Like, where's she from?
1: Here.
6: Billie Eilish.
7: No.
5: We need more.
1: She's from here.
7: And a distinct,
5: very distinct
7: singing voice.
1: And so's her dad.
5: Miley Cyrus.
1: There you go.
7: Oh, yeah.
6: I got one. Lunchbox.
1: The other one is famous in movies, but he's also been in like a couple odd music videos.
7: Oh, Christopher Walken. God!
6: Who's that?
7: I got a fever.
1: And the fever is cowbell. Yeah. That's a tough round. I'm not going to lie to you. That's a tough one.
7: You know what, though?
5: All of you said, I get it.
1: But you
7: didn't understand the game now.
5: Yeah.
1: It's very distinct. Not famous, but very distinct. Yeah, this one you said Tom Hanks, like, very famous.
7: Yeah.
1: But not so distinct.
7: And us going after, like, people that have done characters.
5: I know.
7: Just the bad
5: moves. Just, yeah.
1: Hey, live and learn.
7: Yeah, yeah.
1: Live and learn. Okay.

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4: Happy Monday morning. For today, expected to be mostly cloudy to overcast with scattered showers and even a rumble of thunder with high temperatures into the low and middle 70s. For tonight, mainly cloudy and muggy with scattered showers and a rumble of thunder. Low temperatures into the middle 60s. For tomorrow, mostly cloudy skies with scattered showers and storms. High temperatures will be into the middle 80s. For iHeartRadio, I'm Future Alert meteorologist Matthew Howard.
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11: He's got a new album called Setlist Staples. It's basically 10 number ones. It's out today. All right, here we go. Dustin Lynch.
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14: Dustin Lynch.
11: Dustin was about to go into a story, and I was like, we're going on the air. So now we're ready.
15: Yeah, you asked if I was nervous.
11: And no, I
15: said,
11: I didn't ask if you were nervous. I don't think you're
15: asked
11: nervous.
15: If I was
11: yes.
15: nervous.
16: I asked.
11: Yes.
15: Okay,
11: yes.
15: And last night I was anxious because I had a mishap. I used my alarm on my phone to wake up, and I was like, man, what if that doesn't go off? And then I was like, well, I'll set the alarm on my Whoop. And then I was like, I just need to get a battery operated alarm clock.
11: You're going full analog now.
15: Well, we had those storms in the area. So I'm like, what if the power goes out? My phone doesn't, and now I'm late or I miss this interview and they hate me forever.
11: Well, so just
15: so
11: what everyone
15: great
11: knows,
15: mess last night.
11: I don't think so much of myself that Dustin walks in and I go, hey, were you nervous about this last night?
17: No, he walked in with so much energy.
11: Yes.
17: And then we talked about some artists come in and they're so timid and quiet and shy, but we think it's the nerves. And then Eddie goes, are you nervous? And that's how we got.
11: And then we hit play, and then I look like I'm going, hey, man, are you nervous?
17: Yeah.
11: Anyway, good to see you.
15: Good to see you guys.
11: How's everything going?
15: Great.
11: Yeah. It's funny to me that you're so young and you're putting out, it's not called a greatest hits album, but it's really a greatest hits album. You're too young to do this.

0: phone call. And the whole time I was in the tree stand, I'm like, man, I think I like that song. I had to get back to that. Got back in the truck and heard it. And I'm like, there's no way this is still available for me to record. I'm sure somebody else has heard it. Luckily not. And got my hands around that one.
1: So that's one you felt really early on, there's something to it?
0: I felt, yeah, right away. I had that gut, like, sick to my stomach feeling that I'd missed a good one.
2: Same.
0: And
2: first time I heard that song, I felt it.
0: Yeah, I was like, sick to my stomach.
2: No. Sorry. My same came out at the wrong time, but, like, I felt it. So the first time I ever heard that song, Justin was playing, I think, our iHeart Country Festival, and I was in the dressing room getting ready, and he was doing sound check, and I hear it, and I'm like, this is a jam. Anytime I hear it, I instantly go back to the dressing room.
0: That's awesome. So, one of my first indicators was we were out touring with Luke Bryan, and we played it in sound check, just trying to learn it. And some of his guys came out from the dressing room, was like, dude, what the hell was that? I was like, that's a good sign. They've never done that for us. So I don't know. I think that's what keeps me waking up in the morning excited about songs, is looking for that feeling again that doesn't happen very often.
3: Come on now. Bobby Bones.
1: Play that now. Here is Dustin Lynch and Small Town Boy on the Bobby Bones Show.

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1: Dustin Lynch.
2: What about Good Girl?
3: Fun story behind that. We thought we had written a huge song the night before. We were on tour with Brad Paisley. I had two songwriters out with me on the bus. And we were like, man, we got a hit today. So we went and partied that night. Woke up in south of Chicago, a little groggy the next morning. And we're like, well, let's try again. We started a song that was super, like, kind of heavy pop leaning. And we about 3 hours in, we scratched it, tried something new, and Good Girl fell out within like 30 minutes. And that particular day, we'd recorded the demo on the bus. The head of my record label flew into surprises for the show. So we got to play him that song we wrote that day. And it was just, that

0: was a cool, like, kind of unforgettable moment.
1: Did that one feel good, though, too?
0: Without a doubt, yeah. And believe it or not, the version we played him and we're excited about switched up the order. Like, I think we added another part of a verse. We had to rewrite it, like, a couple weeks later in Nashville, but got it to where it is today.
1: All right, let's play that song now. Here is Good Girl from Dustin Lynch and more with Dustin in just a second.

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2: Dustin Lynch.
3: Are you still flying planes?
4: Yeah.
3: Oh no! It's a numbers game. I'm back. It's a numbers game.
4: He always gives me yeah. the bad.
3: Oh no!
4: The bad juju on the fly, man.
3: What do you love about it?
4: Just the freedom of it, the adventure of it. I just flew home from my show Saturday night.
5: But you work real hard to stay current on everything,
4: absolutely.
5: And like you're dialed
4: in. It's not fun whenever you know I'm gone for a while. I'll take my flight instructor. That's a good buddy of mine with me, just to make sure I'm sharp. Because what happens is like. You don't lose any of it. It's just, wait, where's that button for a split second, which is annoying. Versus, you know, when you're driving a car, you don't think you're driving a car. And we just become, I think, numb to how sketchy driving a car is down the interstate. You're inches from disaster at all times. And up there, you've got plenty of space.
5: But you're in a...
3: But there's plenty of space to fall.
5: Thing that's something to
3: like,
5: go
3: the space
5: wrong.
3: Is what scares me.
4: You just have a fear of flying, I've determined.
3: I do not like to fly.
4: Yeah.
3: But you're still flying, huh?
4: Still flying, loving it. Still farming. So I think I've realized to be a little bit more intentional with my time when I'm home. Just the other night, I got to sit on the porch and watch a baseball game and honestly just look out at a field and drink a soda water and cup of coffee in the morning out there in a rocking chair. I was like, all right, I need to do this more often. It's just a nice reset. So
3: if you don't have shows on a weekend, what do you do?
4: I'm not sitting still. I'm doing something. I'll plan something. Probably go golf trip or something outdoors.
3: So what's the goal when you put out a record like this with 10 songs that are already number one? Like, they're already massive songs. So what needs to happen for it to be successful? Because I was looking at the streaming numbers. They're already all streaming like crazy as
4: well. I think you just said it. Is just reminding people of these songs and connecting those dots. You know, there's I can still see people's faces when we're on stage, like at a big festival this past weekend. I can see a lot of faces. And we start a song and you can see people go, oh yeah, this one, this is that guy. So I, you know, for me, putting a spotlight on these songs of, you know, the journey we've been on this so far in my career is a great way to set up what's to come.
3: Do you have any other Dustin Lynch stories that make you think of stuff before we go?
5: Nope, just that one. For every time I hear that song, no kidding, I go right back to that. That's probably why I remember the year is because dressing room, I remember what I wore.
3: What'd you wear?
5: That, like a green jumpsuit thing.
3: Oh, cool.
6: Oh, yes.
3: Everybody go and, you probably already are, but you can stream the crap out of it. It is out today. Setlist Staples from Dustin Lynch. And a lot of shows, September, October. Go see Dustin if he comes to town. Great to see you, man. Seriously.
4: Great to see you
3: there
4: guys.
3: There he is, everybody. Yep. Dustin Lynch, everybody. Ooh. Great job.
7: Let's go. Get your bones on. Get your Bobby Bones on.
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3: Bobby Bone, come on. All right, voicemail.
24: What would you do if, say, the memory card from your photographer, you know, it just malfunctioned, so you have no wedding photos at all? Would you redo your wedding? We have a friend who we were standing up in the wedding, all the photos got ruined, and so no wedding photos, but she's expecting everybody to re-rent the tuxes, do the dresses, do the whole wedding over again. Seems kind of ridiculous. Love to hear what you guys have to say.
3: I mean, that's not kind of ridiculous.
10: No.
25: That's very ridiculous.
3: That's the stupidest thing I've ever heard.
10: I mean, that is so unfortunate, and I feel for the bride and the groom and their special day. But surely, like, other people got some photos somewhere, and then you just have to cherish those from the cell phone.
1: re-rent your tuxes and dresses?
4: That's
1: and
4: crazy.
1: I'm withdrawing myself from a groomsman.
18: Right. I mean, as the bride and the groom, you may yourselves want to do some photos, but like having your whole wedding party join in on that.
1: So let's just take this apart, right? Let's dissect this. That really sucks.
18: Terrible.
1: Right?
4: Yes.
1: So it also sucks for the photographer because they're embarrassed and they are not going to get paid. And they screwed up and they're like, oh my God, I really messed up and I'm not going to have the money that I thought I was going to have to pay my bills. Two, for everybody at the wedding party, the bride, the groom, that sucks. You don't have pictures. That's the first thing I'd like to address. That is wildly unfortunate, just as Amy said. The second thing, I can understand being sad and going, what do? We don't have any pictures of our wedding. As I'm assuming the bride's the bride and not the groom, because no dudes I know would be like, got to get redressed, boys, suit up.
4: No.
1: So this is what I would say. If you just want to get kind of crazy, if the bride and groom want to pay for everybody to re-rent their stuff and not do the full wedding, but just take some pictures together, that's great. But what I would do instead is I would just dress up in like normal suits and do a photo shoot with everybody and say, and those pictures are always not of the wedding, but with the story of all of our wedding pictures were lost. This is us all getting back together and doing our second photo shoot and it just kind of being fun.
4: Yeah, that's cool.
1: That's a fun memory. It's not as good as the pictures, but it's a fun memory of being able to talk about the day. You have a memory of the day, then you have pictures because you didn't have pictures.
18: It's a story to tell, like, yes. Oh, what's up with all these outfits?
1: Something unfortunate has happened. You cannot reverse that. Your options are let it lie and just, we never got pictures. Two, if you are going to redress everybody, which feels weird, but okay, I'll dance. The bride and groom have to pay for the suits for everybody to take the pictures in. You're not on the hook.
18: No, but then you have to factor in sometimes bridesmaids, groomsmen, they're coming in from out of town.
1: All that. Anything that has to be done needs to be taken care of.
18: By you.
1: By the bride and the groom. Mm-hmm. Or thirdly, what I would say is you make it a fun photo shoot. If you can get everybody back together and you do it with some sort of theme.
18: That's my favorite one.
4: That's cool.
1: That sucks. I feel bad for the photographer because I'm sure they didn't do anything wrong. It sounds like a technical mishap and that happens sometimes.
18: Horrified.
1: I feel bad. But no, to answer your question, just no.
4: And that is ridiculous.
20: Ridiculous.
1: Yeah, she's expecting everybody to re-rent the tuxes.
4: That
1: seems
4: crazy.
1: Kind of ridiculous. Nope, not kind of ridiculous. Wholly ridiculous. That is very unfortunate, though. Thank you for the voicemail. Hit us up, 877-77-BOBBY.
21: Coming up. Tell me something good.
1: Yeah. I got a story about a guy who's just driving to work. See something, he goes, oh, I think I can fix that. And it's not one of these where somebody's giving away a bunch of money. It's just somebody with a little time and a little effort that does good. That's what Tell Me Something Good's about. We're going to do it next.
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1: I grew up in a really small town. I think I might have been like the only guy that just said, I'm going somewhere. And I didn't know how, I didn't know what, but I'm kind of an anomaly.
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3: Shout out to this guy, Mark Waters, in Houston, because he's just driving to work and he sees some kids at a bus stop day after day after day. And so, but they're standing there and they're waiting for the bus, but it's all grown up. No one's mowing where they stand, but they have to stand there because it's the bus stop. And so he just goes and grabs his mower and just goes and mows it. So that's the story.
4: Love that.
3: But that guy did not have to do any of that. Nope. He just kept seeing kids and grown up grass and then was like, I'm going to go mow this. So Mark Waters, yeah, it's not some $1 million donation or anything. It doesn't need to be. It could be something cool like this too. That's from Sunny Skies. So big shout out to Mark. And I don't know if he's continuing to mow it or not.
5: Purpose of one. Yeah, he did it one time.
3: One time tally. I don't know. That's a great story, though. That is what it's all about.
0: That was Tell Me Something Good.

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1: And I'm Dusty. Thank you so much for listening. Of course, last week with the loss of Dolly Parton, just a huge, huge loss in so many ways. But you know, Dolly never stopped. What's wild? She actually, and I'm not surprised by this, she left pretty much a roadmap of planned projects. Yeah. New hotel, museum, Dolly dolls, cup of ambition coffee, and Dolly on the Holly. Just to name a few things that you're going to start seeing that will start popping up. And she had a hand in all of it. Also, dog treats expected to come out. Bedding collection, home decor. She had it all planned. Everything was ready to go. She never stopped working. Just a legend.
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0: Number one for New Country, Bill 95.3. And I'm Dusty. Thank you for listening. You got a Harry Potter fan in your life, or maybe you're the Harry Potter fan. Did you see that Rupert Grint will play the grown-up version of Ron Weasley in Harry Potter and the Cursed Child on Broadway? Yeah. Doing a 17-week run. It's going to start February 2nd. You know, Tom Felton actually played the grown-up Draco Malfoy in the show. What if they both did it together? That's pretty cool that Rupert's doing it. My daughter, my wife, my youngest, they're like, come on, we got to go. So we might check it out. Again, starts February 2nd for a 17-week run. Billy Currington on the way, Ella Langley too.
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0: 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Going to Las Vegas. A little bit of shock on this win.
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0: She's like, I don't even know what to say. I'd kind of be the same way, being honest. I'm not allowed to win, though. You've got that chance to win coming up at 1 o'clock.

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Give me two songs. I'm going to get you your daily dose of randomness. 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We'll find out. Ella Langley, Morgan Wallen right now. I Can't Love You Anymore.

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0: 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And it is time for your daily dose of randomness. Did you know? First CD sold in the U.S., Bruce Springsteen's Born in the USA. It was in 1984. It's crazy. And just the progression, you know? CDs sold everywhere. Now, it's, you know, they're still sold, but it's not like what it used to be. You know what I mean? I don't even have a way to play a CD anymore, being honest. Don't know when you need it, but that's your daily dose of randomness, and now you know.
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17: 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Hotter than the red on a cattle brand, 'cause she's a gold digger with a quick trigger. 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
1: 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And if you want to celebrate today as you head out to lunch, it's Eat Outside Day, just so you know. Also, National Trail Mix Day. Some trail mix is better than others. Just saying. Jason and Carrie now.
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Bill 95. Hey, it's Bobby Bones. Tomorrow morning, 7 a.m., Lauren Elena is stopping by the studio. She will perform for us live, and we'll talk new music. Lauren Elena performing tomorrow morning on the Bobby Bones Show.

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0: Bill 95.3, and a random question for you. Do you feel like you're on autopilot? I mean, there are days, but I wouldn't say it's complete autopilot. But apparently, over 3/4 of Americans feel like they're living on autopilot. Interesting stats and just numbers and things on this study. The average American hits their energy slump around 2:48 in the afternoon. So we got time before we hit that energy slump. Packed schedules lead to 71% of Americans skipping or delaying meals a few times a week because they're too busy. Yeah. And then, like I said, 82% feel like they're going through life on autopilot. I wouldn't say autopilot. My kids have so many events happening, I don't even know what's going on this afternoon, to be honest with you.
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0: Your home for the Bobby Bone Show, Bill 95.3. And I saw this story. I don't know how I would react if any of my friends sent a text like this. So apparently this woman's text going viral on Instagram. She was sharing and telling her this story. So group of moms, one of the moms sent a text out. Hey, you know, can we talk about sending our kids to school with their lunches? Can we stop packing Oreos in their lunch? My daughter gets upset because I don't buy her Oreos and I don't send her with Oreos. All the other moms are like, are you serious? You're asking us not to send our kid with something because you don't allow your kid to, like, why is that their problem? And how could you actually ask somebody that? There's no way. Like, I would probably not be able to show my face at that school ever again.
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1: 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And the story about the mom that texted another group of moms asking everybody to not pack Oreos. Would you ever ask your friends to do that?
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1: Tomorrow morning, 7 a.m., Lauren Elena is stopping by the studio. She will perform for us live, and we'll talk new music. Lauren Elena performing tomorrow morning on the Bobby Bones Show.

0: Your home for the Bobby Bones Show, Bill 95.3. And I'm Dusty. Thank you for listening. So I think it was like last month. I told this story about how there's a Japanese company selling a human fridge. Essentially, you sit in it, blasts cold air around you. It's like 41 degrees. So if you're really hot, you go in there and cool off. Like, this is crazy because it was $9,400. Yeah, they've actually sold like 300 of these units since April. Almost $10,000 for essentially a human fridge. I mean, shout out to the people that have the money to buy that, but yeah, I'm good on purchasing a human fridge. Thanks, though.
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You want a chance to go to Vegas? 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

built 95.3, number one for new country. And another, what are you thinking? With this one, I'm thinking that the person was trying to make a statement, but I don't think it played out the way he thought it was going to. That next.

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1: You're home for the Bobby Bones Show, Bill 95.3. And I saw this story. This is another. What are you thinking? And I'm sure the guy was trying to, make a statement. But the only statement that was made was him getting arrested. Guy arrested out of D.C. recently, illegally parked, which, depending on where you're parked in D.C., can't do that. But the biggest thing was that he had a guillotine in the bed of his truck. Uh-huh. Yeah. Not sure if it was real, if the blade actually worked, but it's considered a dangerous weapon. And, you can't do that. So, can't really carry a guillotine around like that. And, got a little bit of trouble. What are you thinking?
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13: Happy Monday morning. For today, expected to be mostly cloudy to overcast with scattered showers and even a rumble of thunder with high temperatures into the low and middle 70s. For tonight, mainly cloudy and muggy with scattered showers and a rumble of thunder. Low temperatures into the middle 60s. For tomorrow, mostly cloudy skies with scattered showers and storms. High temperatures will be into the middle 80s. For iHeartRadio, I'm Future Alert Meteorologist Matthew Howard.
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I'll repeat it for you. Luke Combs right now. This is BYU.

95. Hey, it's Bobby Bones. Tomorrow morning, 7 a.m., Lauren Elena is stopping by the studio. She will perform for us live, and we'll talk new music. Lauren Elena performing tomorrow morning on the Bobby Bones Show.

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Bill 95.3. Last week, Riley Green sharing another new song off the upcoming album due out next month, which next month actually is tomorrow. I just realized today was the last day of the month. Probably also explains why I got paid today. Riley Green, Think Is You Drunk?

Bill95.3. And are you the type of person you like to screenshot things? Screenshot it like, oh, it's going to help me remember it. Go back to it later. Why that might actually not work. That next. Bailey Zimmerman right now. Chevy Silverado.

0: Built 95.3, number one for New Country. And are you the type of person you like to screenshot things, save it, like, oh, I'll use that to remember later? I've done that many times. You know, recipes, this, that, the other. No, apparently that doesn't work. Researchers are saying that taking a screenshot actually makes you less likely to remember what you saved. Wow. They remember less about pictures they screenshotted than pictures they just looked at. Photo-taking impairment effect is what it's called. I do that all the time. Like, screenshot things to help me remember, or I'm going to go back to it and then scroll in my phone. I'm like, oh yeah, I screenshotted that. I needed to remember that. I actually agree with this study. I'm going to screenshot this and save it for later.
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14: Happy Monday morning. For today, expected to be mostly cloudy to overcast with scattered showers and even a rumble of thunder with high temperatures into the low and middle 70s. For tonight, mainly cloudy and muggy with scattered showers and a rumble of thunder. Low temperatures into the middle 60s. For tomorrow, mostly cloudy skies with scattered showers and storms. High temperatures will be into the middle 80s. For iHeartRadio, I'm Future Alert Meteorologist Matthew Howard.
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1: Hey, it's Bobby Bones. Tomorrow morning, 7 a.m., Lauren Elena is stopping by the studio. She will perform for us live, and we'll talk new music. Lauren Elena performing tomorrow morning on the Bobby Bones Show.

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0: your home for the Bobby Bones Show, Bill 95.3. You know, there's been a lot of talk about Dolly Parton and just such a huge loss, you know? But what I think is amazing, Dolly has everything set up, though. You know, she never stopped working. She actually has a roadmap of projects planned for her team. And it's not like all of a sudden, you know, we're going to not hear about Dolly. We will continue hearing about Dolly. Unreleased music, products, books, experiences, campaigns, all through official Dolly Parton channels. It won't stop anytime soon. And that's just who she was. She was a planner. She was a thinker. She was a doer. And just an amazing human. So missed, but definitely will never be forgotten, ever.
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And I'm Dusty. Thank you for listening. 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Never sweat the small stuff.

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Yeah. With the best music in the country. Woo. Number one for New Country, Bill 95.3.

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1: 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So your next shot to win is on the way this afternoon at 5 o'clock. 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So 5 o'clock, your next shot to win, that's on the way. Got Sam Hunt coming up, Josh Ross, and Kenny Chesney all next.
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8: 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I'm Frank Aaron.
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7: Moving well around the Williamsport area this afternoon. No reported delays, accidents, or problems. Route 15 back to normal as festivities are now done for the Little League World Series. We're seeing normal traffic coming in around I-180, also Route 220. Chris Garrett, Total Traffic.
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0: Avery. I'm Casper, and the final week is here for you to win that trip to Las Vegas to be at our 2026 iHeartRadio Music Festival. It's just a few weeks away now. Kenny Chesney's performing, so is Lainey Wilson. Steva Lefty just added to the lineup. We would love to send you there for both nights to see it all, along with $1,000 spending cash, too. Your next shot to win is coming up at 5 o'clock this afternoon, and all this week, 9 a.m., 1 p.m., and 5 p.m. Have us on and listen to win.
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24: Tonight will turn out muggy with showers and maybe a thunderstorm. Lows are going to be in the mid-60s. Tuesday, mostly cloudy and very humid. Scattered showers and thunderstorms. Highs in the low and mid-80s. For iHeartRadio, I'm Josh Hodel with your Future Alert weather forecast.
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Bill 95.3, number one for New Country. And there's one thing we know for sure about Morgan Wallen's next album, that this song will be on there. This is the first single from that soon-to-be-created album. It's Morgan and Been By Now.

0: 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Hey, it's Bobby Bones. Tomorrow morning, 7 a.m., Lauren Elena is stopping by the studio. She will perform for us live, and we'll talk new music. Lauren Elena performing tomorrow morning on the Bobby Bones Show.
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0: 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All right, John Morgan coming up with Kid Myself and Bailey Zimmerman's latest number one, Shelby Silverado, on the way next.
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5: Traveling well around the Williamsport area, but still no accidents to report. We're traveling at a nice pace on Route 15. Also seeing no delays on I-180. I-80, just seeing usual construction, but no accidents to report. Chris Garrett, Total Traffic.
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We're about to send you to Las Vegas to be at our 2026 iHeartRadio Music Festival in a couple weeks. And $1,000 spending cash to play around with in Vegas while you're there. Your next shot to win is on the way at 5 o'clock. 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
2: Traveling well around the Williamsport area with still no accidents to report. We're traveling at a nice pace on Route 15. Also seeing no delays on I-180. I-80, just seeing usual construction, but no accidents to report. Chris Garrett, Total Traffic.
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7: Tonight will turn out muggy with showers and maybe a thunderstorm. Lows are going to be in the mid-60s. Tuesday, mostly cloudy and very humid. Scattered showers and thunderstorms. Highs in the low and mid-80s. For iHeartRadio, I'm Josh Hodel with your Future Alert weather forecast.
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It's Fast Car.

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Bill 95. Hey, it's Bobby Bones. Tomorrow morning, 7 a.m., Lauren Elena is stopping by the studio. She will perform for us live, and we'll talk new music. Lauren Elena performing tomorrow morning on the Bobby Bones Show.

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1: And if you're a Dan and Shay fan, you're going to love their new album, Young, that just dropped about a week and a half ago. So good. The lead-off single from it right here. The guys are back with Say So.

Number one for New Country, Bill 95.3. I'm Casper. 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
12: Tonight will turn out muggy with showers and maybe a thunderstorm. Lows are going to be in the mid-60s. Tuesday, mostly cloudy and very humid. Scattered showers and thunderstorms. Highs in the low and mid-80s. For iHeartRadio, I'm Josh Hodel with your Future Alert weather forecast.
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Hey, it's Bobby Bones. Tomorrow morning, 7 a.m., Lauren Elena is stopping by the studio. 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Lauren Elena performing tomorrow morning on the Bobby Bones Show.

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1: I'm Casper. So, Michael, you're saying that there's one thing that you won't even let your significant other share with you. I was shocked when I read what this is that you're about to say, but go ahead, share it.
2: 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Hands out of my bucket, it is mine.
1: 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But hey, all the best to you. The best of luck to you. I think you're going to need it.
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And it's Wayne D. Want to thank you for letting us be a part of your Monday nights. 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We're actually looking for the Kickstart call now, too. 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
2: All right. 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
1: Hey, Mel is with us. Mel, how's your day? Good?
3: Well, it could be better. I'm sitting in the school pickup line right now, and it is not moving. 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
1: Oh, Lord.
2: That's the worst.
1: There is nothing like the school pickup line. The school drop-off line is more vicious because that's when parents are cutting each other off.
2: Mm-hmm. They're just wanting to get home.
1: I'm talking to your parents down at Independence High School. I'll see you in the morning. Cut me. I'm just trying to get my kid there. Hey, thank you for checking in. Hopefully you enjoy the rest of the day.
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20: Tonight will turn out muggy with showers and maybe a thunderstorm. Lows are going to be in the mid-60s. Tuesday, mostly cloudy and very humid. Scattered showers and thunderstorms. Highs in the low and mid-80s. For iHeartRadio, I'm Josh Hodel with your Future Alert weather forecast.
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1: 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Tomorrow morning, 7 a.m., Lauren Elena is stopping by the studio. She will perform for us live, and we'll talk new music. Lauren Elena performing tomorrow morning on The Bobby Bones Show.

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1: 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We'll dive in. Just a couple of minutes right now with the iHeart Country Roundup. She drank

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2: All right, this past weekend, Kacey Musgraves kept it cool under fire, quite literally. So as she was performing in Boston on Saturday, a fire started above her head. Yeah, at her show, apparently from some like strays of pyro. I don't know what exactly it was, but she kept like glancing up at the small little blaze and she's like, oh, okay, yeah, that looks kind of bad. And then she went on to say she has way too much hairspray to be standing under that. Apparently the fire died out on its own after a couple minutes or so. All right, next, also another mishap on the stage. Tim McGraw. Apparently Thursday night he performed in Cincinnati and Tim became the latest member of the Fall on Your Butt on Stage Club. Yeah, the singer stepped onto a small platform at the front of the stage to get a little closer to the crowd, making it through maybe like the first chorus of the song. But then, oops, yeah, he took a big old spill because apparently the boot that he was wearing got caught in a little hole. But he popped right back up, explained to the crowd that there was a hole there, and then he just finished the performance like a pro. All right, and last, it looks like we're not going to be seeing Ernest on the road for a while. Yeah, he took to his Instagram story to announce that he's stepping away for a while to prioritize himself and his health. And in doing so, he'll miss out on some future dates with Ella Langley on her Dandelion tour. He says he looks forward to coming back better, stronger, and he owes it to himself and those affected by his actions. Ernest is the latest artist who is prioritizing his personal well-being over career goals, following Justin Moore, Ella, and many others. That's your iHeartCountry Roundup with Tay.
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0: 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Side effects include itching, muscle spasms, rash, and elevated muscle enzymes.
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11: I knew I'd see her around. I'd be at some party, she'd show up and I'd be walking out. Or across some parking lot, hiding behind her sister. I'd look up, she'd be at the red light beside me in that white Maxima with the sticker on the back. I'd act like I didn't see her. But we'd play at the same pumps, flip through the same stations, and slow down for the same curves, run around with the same crowds. But we just needed some time. She could get on with her life, and I'd get on with mine. Thought I would be fine, but maybe not.